0: Right.
1: And that ought to be quite the scene. One of those guys that, you know, public figure wise, coaching legend wise, pretty close to flawless and universally loved and certainly will be missed. But his legacy will far outlive him. We always knew that. What a special guy Skip Bertman was. Just the likability factor of the guy.
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0: with a player option and trade kicker in Cleveland. Commanders running back Rashard White hurt his hamstring, but it's not considered serious. Commanders defensive tackle Johnny Newton with a more serious injury. He's torn his pectoral. He's going to be out indefinitely. The Los Angeles Chargers starting center Tyler Biadasz will be out indefinitely after injuring his ACL and other parts of his left knee. And also Colts tight end Tyler Warren left practice after injuring his groin. In Major League Baseball, the White Sox shout out the Cubs 3-0 at Wrigley. Ben Rice, 34th home run as the Yankees beat the Orioles 5-3. I'm Martin Weiss.
1: We interrupt for an important bulletin.
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0: thinking when it comes to the likes of Bill Simmons. Keep wishing, keep thinking, and your wishes will not come true. Making a lot of noise and making a lot of enemies in this market, most recently with his take that Pelicans should move out of New Orleans, that New Orleans isn't an NBA city and doesn't deserve an NBA team. But to make the case that this franchise should relocate and maybe could relocate is bogus. That's not happening. 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
3: We're going to do this, huh?
4: Now, come on.
3: We're going to do this?
4: Tell everybody.
3: Tell everybody, yeah.
4: Come on.
3: Yeah.
4: Somebody's coming.
3: Yes, sir.
4: What's going on, man?
3: Somebody's coming.
4: Somebody's coming to get out of the heat. Man, is it hot.
3: Wow. Oh, man. I'm so glad to be here today. I just want to say before you say anything, I'm delighted to be here today. I've looked forward to being here today. I was excited to come today. Driving here excited me. It was great. She said, don't tell anybody. This would be bad for my image. She had me in the lawn all morning. And she hasn't been
4: no one

0: Yeah, well, I'm more like the black thumb.
1: Oh, yeah, so me neither.
0: I'm horrible.
1: Yeah.
0: Horrible when it comes to gardening, when it comes to grass, when it comes to everything imaginable.
1: Yeah.
0: So I pay for that stuff.
1: Me too.
0: Stupid enough to do it. But,
1: me too.
0: Or some would say smart enough to do it.
1: Well,
0: you know, she doesn't want me touching any of that.
1: She's pretty smart.
0: Because I mess it up.
1: Yeah.
0: Enormously.
1: I'm a train wreck out there. What happened was things were sprayed yesterday on the yard, and the part of the service that we had paid for. And you know, she says it needs to be watered every day, or it's going to go. And look, it's 110 outside,
0: and
1: it's going to only get hotter later. And I just went, okay, I'll go do it. And one thing led to another, and I went, wait, I have to go somewhere, sweetie. I got to go to work.
0: Yeah. Give it time.
1: Yeah. I'm delighted to be here. I hope you guys are doing well, and I hope you're in a nice, cool place.
0: Well, I'm glad to be here, too. Always a pleasure to do this show. Always a pleasure on Thursdays, period. We got the Life Resources Bottom Line Sports Hour. I'm Ken Trahan. He's Michael Green of Ligate Church, and you're you, and we're happy you've joined us. And we got 2 hours coming up here, Life Resources Bottom Line Sports Hour. And then at 3 o'clock, it's All Access Sports Talk. Our special guest today, Tulane Talk segment with the legend of the Green Wave, Reggie Reginelli will join us today.
1: Did he wear 33?
0: 33.
1: You like that? That's pretty good.
0: My buddy, great guy. Look, we went going back to our Lakeshore playground roots.
1: Yeah.
0: And very proud of Reggie. And, of course, Reginelli's Pizzeria,
1: Daryl
0: and the company,
1: pizza.
0: They've been supporting me and these shows for so many years.
1: Oh, yeah.
0: And we're very grateful for that. But Reggie was a great two-sport athlete, really good baseball player.
1: Yes, he was.
0: As well. And he was that kind of athlete when he was a kid. He was behind me at Lakeshore Playground, but we all knew about him. Like, wow, who's this kid?
1: Yeah, right.
0: We came to find out pretty quickly. Tony, the patriarch, wonderful man, great friend, longtime coach at Newman High School and such, and just a good family, good people. So we'll talk to Reggie coming up on Tulane Talk at 3 o'clock, and then LSU Talk, we'll have big fave Marlon Favorite joining us later.
1: Hello, somebody.
0: As well. He's going to say that at some point.
1: Oh, he will.
0: That is a given.
1: Yep.
0: So stay tuned for that, too. And, of course, we'll have our sports segment coming up. Tell you about the Saints and the Rams and their joint workout today. And in addition to that, as mentioned, we'll talk LSU Tulane and more. Plus, we'll have our scripture of the day, which is coming up shortly.
1: It's going to be good.
0: Which ties into our song of the day from Stephen Curtis Chapman, Not Home Yet. And then we will have Michael's devotional later this hour as well. Life Resources Bottom Line Sports Hour coming at you since 2008 here on Cumulus Radio in New Orleans, in this case 106.7 The Ticket since 2019. Glad you joined us, and if you like to check in with us, the talk and text line is open to you throughout. You can text us or you can talk with us by calling in at 504-438-1067. That's 504-438-1067. Jeremy Fell.
1: Yes, he is
0: our producer today.
1: Big Jer.
0: He fell into this role today.
1: Big Jer.
0: I don't know what happened. We went to the bullpen, and we went to the closer.
1: Yes, we did.
0: You don't just go to the bullpen for another arm.
1: This is Mario.
0: A trash arm that's going to give up two or three runs in one inning.
1: This is Mario.
0: We went to the dude, okay?
1: This is Mario.
0: Mariano, yeah, you can go with Mariano.
1: Yeah.
0: You can go with Bruce Sutter.
1: Yeah.
0: You can go with Lee Smith.
1: I remember watching Lee Smith coming home from school in the afternoon there. Oh, playing those Cubs games. Those were great.
0: Matt Miller today, who's awesome. Riley O'Brien of the Cardinals, who leads the majors in saves. Okay.
1: Really?
0: Well, we brought in the closer today, Jeremy Fell. And we say that, and we thank Jeremy. He's awesome. He does everything here. But we say that to also extend our prayers and thoughts and best wishes to very quick recovery for our producer extraordinaire, Rudy Dixon. Rudy will, by all accounts, rejoin us tomorrow. Godspeed, brother.
1: Yeah,
0: glad to hear everything went well today.
1: Quit laying around, man. Come on.
0: Want to lift up as well our friend Scott Craig, who had surgery yesterday.
1: Oh, yeah.
0: And he's responding today. I mean, his beloved Cardinals and my beloved Cardinals are playing. So you know he's responding.
1: It's terrible, though, when you got to come home and relax to get better. But the Cardinals are on. Is he going to get worked up?
0: It's going to drive him nuts.
1: He's going to go crazy. Yeah, he can't rest.
0: I mean, you can't rest because they're going to drive you nuts. They're going to do something crazy.
1: Scott, love it.
0: And they're losing again. So, so what else is new?
1: No, he's just going to, it's just going to set him back.
0: Oh, yeah. Well, I mean, you know, you lose 3 out of 5 in Cincinnati to that team, you got no chance. No disrespect, but the Reds are not any good. Come on. Just a bad. And by the way, all three games, one run game.

0: and they blew a 4-0 lead today. So whatever. Part of the deal. What are you going to do? They're trying to rally in the ninth, but good luck with that. Probably not happening. So whatever. Anyway,
1: little fish.
0: Come on, Scott. You got to come through for us, buddy.
1: Yeah, man.
0: What's up with that, man? All good. And also lifting up our patriarch, Barry Haindel.
1: Amen.
0: In prayer and asking for intervention there. Wonderful man. He helped us get this started all those years ago and continues to support it. So incredibly grateful for Barry and want to see him better soon. So there's a lot of devotions and a lot of Amen. Prayer requests there right at the top of the show, right?
1: Amen. You know, a lot of folks are going through some things right now. And purpose of this show, we love sports. We're both sports nuts. But at the same time, we appreciate the word and the walk of faith. And so we kind of mix a little bit and have a little bit of fun at the same time. So if you're here today and you're feeling not too good today or not too well, as teacher would tell us to say, let us encourage you for a few minutes. And that's our job, to point you and encourage you. And that's part of our job. And since 2008, we've done it that long.
0: Yeah, man.
1: Oh, Lord. Dog years, you know, is that 7-1, though, I think.
0: Well, it's been a bunch of fun. I mean, we've enjoyed it immensely. And look, we hope that the people have too. And we appreciate everything that they do and that they listen and that they care as we do. So we got a lot coming up, as we mentioned. We do also want to mention that we are approaching the college football season. It's almost here, and we are your flagship for reigning American Conference champions. Catch Tulane-Green Wave football beginning Saturday, September 5th on 106.7 The Ticket. 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And the countdown to the prep football season is underway. Read the recaps of scrimmages from yesterday at CrescentCitySports.com. Of course, that means we have the return of year 32 of Ken Trahan's original prep football report. It's a new season of the original beginning Friday night, September 4th on 106.7 The Ticket. 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Countdown show 6 o'clock at Francesca by Katie's. Speaking of Scott Craig at 515 Harrison Avenue in Lakeview with Les East, Jude Young. 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Then, of course, 7 o'clock hour, the original Roe Brown and I here in studio. 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
1: Big
0: and
1: show.
0: We wrap it up with Friday Night Football, which Big we carry show. Live here on 106.7 The Ticket in the 11 o'clock hour. So that's all coming up. Year 32, the original begins Friday night, September the 4th. I'm out of breath. So there we go, Michael.
1: That's pretty, you know.
0: What do you say, Michael?
1: You're throwing around a lot of 28s, a lot of 32s, and a lot of 30s. We've been around a while, it sounds like.
0: Man, we have indeed. I mean, when you're talking about that kind of longevity, it happens because you got really good people.
1: Yep.
0: It happens because you got hard work involved. It happens because you got sponsors that believe in it, like you and many others whose names you hear here.
1: Oh, yeah.
0: Hear. Say that fast. On a regular basis, we are incredibly grateful for them and for everybody that makes it possible. And listen, that's how you get to 32 years. That's how you get to 10 radio stations. And there you have it. No, by the way, J.J. Weatherholt just hit a two-run double in the top of the ninth to keep not only the Cardinals alive, but to give them a 6-5 lead in the top of the ninth after trailing by a run. So, Scott,
1: he's feeling better. He's feeling better already, isn't he?
0: Oh, yeah, man.
1: He's healed.
0: It's all good.
1: Mm-hmm.
0: And, well, you know, then you got to hold the lead, right? So good luck. Good luck with that. Stay tuned. We're good. We're ready. It's 504-438-1067. Talking text line at 504.
1: Yeah.
0: 438-1067.
1: What you got shaking, man?
0: Sports segment coming up next segment. LSU, Tulane, Saints, much more. And then we'll have our song of the day, which ties into our scripture.
1: Right.
0: Not Home Yet by Stephen Curtis Chapman. Michael will have his devotional as well. And then our all-access 3 o'clock hour with Reggie Reginelli and Marlon Favorite. Stay tuned. We get things started with our scripture of the day. This one comes from the New Living Translation, and it is from the book of 2 Corinthians. And it's 2 Corinthians chapter 5, verses 1 through 10.
1: Mm-hmm.
0: And it's all about new bodies. It's all about home.
1: We can all use those new bodies right about now.
0: You got that right. I say that every day.
1: Took that equipment around.
0: As the song will say later, we are not home yet.
1: Exactly.
0: Here's the word. For we know that when this earthly tent we live in is taken down, that is when we die and leave this earthly body, we will have a house in heaven, an eternal body made for us by God himself and not by human hands.
1: Right.
0: We grow weary in our present bodies, and we long to put on our heavenly bodies like new clothing. For we will put on heavenly bodies. We will not be in spirits without bodies. While we live in these earthly bodies, we groan and sigh, mm-hmm. but it's not that we want to die and get rid of those bodies that clothe us. Rather, we want to put on our new bodies so that these dying bodies will be swallowed up by life. God himself has prepared us for this, and as a guarantee, he has given us his Holy Spirit. So we are always confident, even though we know that as long as we live in these bodies, we are not at home with the Lord. Not home yet, right?
1: Right.
0: For we live by believing and not by seeing. Yes, we are fully confident, and we would rather be away from these earthly bodies, for then we will be at home with the Lord. Not home yet. So whether we are here in this body or away from this body, our goal is to please him, for we must all stand before Christ to be judged. We will each receive whatever we deserve for the good or evil we have done in this earthly body.
1: Wow.
0: There's promise and there's conviction here. Mm-hmm. In 2 Corinthians 5, 1 through 10, that's the New Living Translation. We are not home yet, Michael.
1: A lot of teaching there. I mean, he's going against a lot of what in that day they would call the conventional religious wisdom. You know, some of these things that he's saying cuts across the grain. But I think he's trying to add a perspective. And I think in our walk, I think one of the reasons we see some of the behavior we see in our world today and the craziness in the streets and some of the insanity, some of the things that come out of people's mouths or that they believe, they don't really believe it. You've got a product of an unrestrained life. But here's the real problem, Ken. There's no hope. They have no hope for anything other than what's going on. So he's speaking to you about changing your perspective, changing your mindset, and not just as a mind over matter thing, but as the Holy Spirit. We give our lives to the Holy Spirit to work within us. And this is the way this thing works. And he says, you know, we go through these things right now in our body. And this sounds like a conversation we've been having in our house for a few weeks. And, you know, Linda's had that problem with her leg, and that's been going on. And the different things that have come as a result of that, we've been fighting some battles like that. And, you know, we're wondering when is this going to get better at times? Well, I think it's pretty understandable for us that we know we have somewhere to go. We have a promise. We have a future and a hope. A lot of people are upset and going crazy right now in this world because they don't have a future. They don't have a hope. And I think the scripture brings hope to us. It's not a abracadabra. It's not a magic trick. You know, when he actually writes, he says, we're going to get weary in our present bodies. And these are some of the things that you and I have had conversations. You get weary in your present body. And then what we do know, one day that will be taken care of. And a little bit unusual, people looking at our own bodies right now. And I like what he says, while we live in these earthly bodies, we might groan and sigh. Well, I'm at the point now where I do groan when I get out of a chair sometimes or up off something. But it's not that we want to end these lives here, but rather we've got a future and a hope. Now, a little later on, he spends a lot of time in the front part of the part that you picked today, and he's reminding us. He said, "God Himself." Now, if you want somebody, let me ask you: would you like to decide your future, or would you like God to decide your future? God Himself has prepared a place for us; mm-hmm. It's guaranteed. And the Holy Spirit, he says, comes along. See, when he said, when Jesus left, he said, you stay here. Don't go crazy. He said, because I'm going to send you a comforter. And the Holy Spirit came after that. We understand that. And the Holy Spirit comes to us. And even the scripture tells us that even when we don't know how to pray, we're so overwhelmed. There's groans sometimes in our spirits, and we just feel like we can't make it any longer. But even through that, the Holy Spirit intercedes and prays for us. So that's really cool. So in the translation you picked, in that sixth verse, he said, we are always confident. And I think that's a real key word. When you know where you're going to go, so a lot of times you won't worry about some of the little things along the way that happens. I've done a lot of seminars over the years and like with worship leaders and things like that and at CBN and other places over the years. And I said, when you're planning that, a lot of times people want to plan their first song. I want this bombastic thing. I want, but no. You need to say, where do I want to go? Where do I want to end up? And then as you go, as things come, it all comes together. Where are you going to end up in this life? What are you going to do when this is over? Well, there's another word, a word in number seven. Kenny, you've heard this all of your life. I've said it. You probably said it. Well, seeing is believing. I think everybody listening has said that. That's not what the scripture says. He says, for we live by believing, not by seeing. Again, I told you he was cutting across conventional, even religious, dialogue of that time. And I'll believe it when I see it. Well, the scripture tells us, put your weight down, believe, and then you will see. In fact, one of those scriptures says this, it says, taste and see that the Lord is good. Well, you got to take the taste first. And, wherever we are, we got somewhere to go. And this is temporary. And, it's going to be gone one day. And we're going to have a resurrected body. The old timers, the old quartet singers, on that resurrection morning when the dead in Christ will rise, I'll have a new body. Praise the Lord. I'll have a new life. Well, that's a real thing. It's in the scripture. So be encouraged. Stay steady. Don't lose it right now. God's got you. He's prepared something for you.
0: That's a great word. And again, it's a real promise about, you know, we are here for only an appointed time.
1: It's
0: temporary.
1: It's a vapor.
0: It's a vapor. And,
1: yeah,
0: you know, the leaves, the grass, flowers fade. Where the Lord lives forever. We could quote a whole bunch of scriptures there. But the reality is we're not home yet.
1: Right.
0: So I'm going to talk about that later on. And that's what this is all about, the promise.
1: Be encouraged, y'all.
0: The promise is a real home. The promise is eternity. The promise is no more gnashing of teeth, no more suffering, no more anguish, no more loss of sleep, anything of that nature. Okay? At the same time, there's conviction in here as well, as I said before. And it closes that way about standing before Christ to be judged and getting what you deserve. Now, I will say this, if we all got what we deserve, we're all doomed, right?
1: Guy said, I hope he's grading on the curve.
0: No question about that. I lost a long time ago.
1: He's,
0: I don't know about you.
1: On the curve.
0: Anybody want to raise their hand that hasn't failed?
1: That's
0: okay.
1: Right.
0: Not happening. Okay.
1: You heard the old joke where the guy, the cartoon, the guy standing in heaven and Mother Teresa is in front of him and St. Peter is there and he hears St. Peter speak to Mother Teresa and he makes the statement. He says, you could have done a bit more, couldn't you?
0: Yeah. You could have done a little bit more. You left something on the table. That's like the Cardinals in the ninth inning.
1: Oh, happy right Thursday, now. Y'all. Happy Thursday.
0: It's like the Cardinals right now in the ninth inning.
1: Are they going to do it?
0: They scored four runs in the top of the ninth inning.
1: Let the church
0: take an 8-5 lead.
1: Amen.
0: And they're still batting. And you said church, they just pinch it for church. Nathan Church, that is.
1: There you go.
0: So feel it. Jose Fermin is hitting for him, trying to extend an 8-5 lead in the ninth inning. I'm doing this for Scott.
1: Welcome to Cardinal
0: Scott's,
1: Baseball.
0: Scott's
1: on a
0: paying
1: Thursday
0: attention.
1: Afternoon.
0: Scott's paying attention. So, I'm Jack Buck. And here's the pitch.
1: No Harry Carey.
0: And there's a swing and a line drive. No,
1: it's a Skip Carey. Which Carey's doing it?
0: Chip Carey.
1: Chip Carey.
0: The Cardinals game.
1: I know it's one of them.
0: Yeah, Chip does it.
1: Yeah.
0: And he does a fine job. No one will ever be Jack Buck.
1: No, sir. Was, never.
0: To me, Jack Buck, Vin Scully, they're above all else. And by the way, Jose Fermin just single home two runs. Cardinals with a 6-run ninth. Back in a moment here on 106.7 The Ticket.
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1: We'll have our song of the day, Not Home Yet, with Stephen Curtis Chapman next segment. Michael will have a devotional as well. All Access Sports Talk, 3 o'clock hour, Tulane Talk with former Tulane great Reggie Reginelli. And also former LSU great national champion Marlon Favorite will join us in the 3 o'clock hour. A lot to talk about then. It's 504-438-1067. 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Time now to talk about sports and what's happening today. The Saints, of course,
2: who's hurt today?
1: Joint workout with the Rams today.
2: Who got hurt?
1: And they will play Saturday at 3 p.m. at SoFi Stadium in game number 2 of the preseason for the Saints. Tyler Shuck connecting with Bryce Lance on a pair of red zone touchdowns today. Chris Olave rested today, didn't participate. Caden Ellis also sat out today. Cesar Ruiz left practice early with an injury, but he seemed okay, according to two observers at the end of practice.
2: Very good.
1: John Ridgeway left early as well. Don't know his status, a defensive lineman. And, of course, Dallas Beanham, who led the Saints in tackles in preseason game number 1, also left practice a little bit early, too. And that gives you some perspective about the Saints. And as we said and continue to say, these joint workouts are much more telling than the preseason games because you get ones going against ones quite often in these situations. And, oh, by the way, all the guys there are making a big deal out of, hey, no fights today.
2: No fights.
1: No problem with the Rams.
2: Right.
1: Okay. No problem with the Jaguars when they had a joint workout with them. Only one you have a problem with, gee, I wonder why, the Cowboys. By the way, Kellen Moore said he has not decided who his starting quarterback will be Saturday. But here's what was interesting today. For the first time, Zach Wilson ran with the second team.
2: Wow.
1: He's been third team the whole camp, ran with the second team today, which gives you an idea that there is a genuine competition there for that backup quarterback spot, Michael.
2: Well, there was a, admittedly, there was a crisp look to what was going on with Zach the other day. So I found it quite interesting to watch. I mean, his stance, his command, the whole thing, it looked a little bit different than a bit earlier. I thought a few times, and I'm a Rattler fan, I thought for a few times he held the ball too long. I think he misplayed the how much time he had, and he ran himself into trouble a few times. So I think this is what it's the obvious thing to do right now, and I think it's kind of fun to watch. And again, you want to see Shuck. But I agree with you. It's more important. These workouts are more important, especially with all the ones. And it seems that that's the direction it's going. I'm just thankful we're not getting any more huge. Let's just pray with Scott about some more injuries right now. We just don't need that right now. But I think they've handled it the right way. The psyche's good on this team right now.
1: Tulane redshirt junior linebacker Dixon Agoo, named to the 2026 College Football Comeback Player of the Year preseason watch list. Of course, Agoo was off to a great start last year when he suffered a serious injury. Started the first 5 games. Injury ended his season. He'd had 36 tackles up until that point and a forced fumble. Good player. They got him back, and he's on this list, and he's a good player, and he's really going to help their cause this year. This guy can play. So they've got themselves a good one there, and they've got other guys that are on preseason watch lists as well. As, again, Tulane opens at Duke coming up Saturday, September 5th, right here on 106.7.
2: The Ticket.
1: Looking forward to that. And who's going to really help their defense. So, some recognition.
2: I'm really excited about Tulane. To see what's going on. I know we all are, but I'm leaning into them pretty heavy right now.
1: Senior linebacker Chris Rogers of the Green Wave, named to the 2027 Senior Bowl Top 300 list. He was second on the team in tackles for Tulane a year ago with 80. So a couple of guys being recognized there for the Green Wave. LSU continuing fall practice in Baton Rouge, getting ready for their opener with Clemson. And a lot of focus still on the quarterback position, but also at running back, because you got 3 there. But it looks like Jones, transfer from Wisconsin, is probably going to be the starter, despite the presence of Harlem Berry and Caden Durham. And we'll talk to Marlon Favorite about that.
2: That'll be interesting.
1: Coming up next hour, which will be fun to be able to talk about. NBA news. And James Harden agrees Harden's to a new $97 million deal with the Cavaliers.
2: Yeah.
1: We're trying to go for it. They lost out. James sweepstake. They made a trade yesterday to enhance their team. And now they're trying to do more in that regard. So stay tuned. By the way, not uncommon with these joint workouts to have some scraps, right? The Giants had the same thing in their scrimmage with the Dolphins, their joint workout. A lot of fights taking place and players having to be pulled
2: boys.
1: From piles there. Boys will be boys, right? You go against somebody else, it's like mano a mano. I got to show you, you know, you're going to show me, I'm going to show you. Yeah. I'm not going to back down. I got to be tougher than you. And by the way, who's going to hurt who with all that stuff on?
2: Grandma called it a you-know-what
1: contest. Trying to punch somebody, you break your hand hitting a helmet, right? I don't know.
2: We saw stuff like that.
1: What's that all about?
2: Man? No, that's dumb. Come on, boys. Let's get this done. And your multimillion dollar ball players, you want to go break your hand on a helmet. Stop that foolishness, please. Stop. Just stop it.
1: Scotty Scheffler off to a lousy start in St. Louis. He's 2 over through 4 holes. The BMW Championship, Gary Woodland at 6 under, leading the way in the second leg of the FedEx playoff on the PGA Tour.
2: Watch your segue. Where are they playing that right now?
1: In La Rive, a really great golf course in St. Louis.
2: All right. Speaking of St. Louis, what's our score right now?
1: I haven't even looked again.
2: Come on.
1: We're not done yet.
2: To stay with the game.
1: I mean, the Reds are trying to rally. You know what I'm saying? Reds have scored a run already, and they're scoring again. No, I'm serious. It's 10-6, and they just scored again, so it's going to be more than that. Cardinals decided not to bring their closer in because they were up by 5. Well, the guy they bring in can't pitch, and so he's getting his rear end handed to him.
2: Everybody stopped in the parking lot just now there in St. Louis.
1: Oh, it's ridiculous. It's now 10-6. They've got 2 on, and it's not over yet. They got Ellie De La Cruz batting, who's really good. You asked me. So
2: that's good. I'm glad I kind of got into it from the front end. I'm invested in this game.
1: George
2: right now.
1: Soriano, come on, dude. Yeah. I mean, all you need is 3 outs, man.
2: I'm invested come in on. This. Come on, y'all.
1: 4 base runners. You've given up a run. There's 2 guys on base. You're 2-0 to this guy.
2: 18 years
1: put,
2: of this.
1: If you put him on base, guess what? The tying run's at the plate.
2: 18 right? years of this,
1: and
2: right?
1: the tying run at the plate would be Sal Stewart, who, all by right. the way, is going to be rookie of the year and hit a 3-run homer to beat you yesterday. So, and now he's 3-0. He's about to load the bases. Okay. Since you asked, don't get me riled up.
2: You know, right? I don't know.
1: What's the matter with
2: there's
1: you?
2: There's no other team, though, in baseball, though, that had a rookie hit 3 home runs in his first game ever, and that was pretty cool, too.
1: Yep. Joshua Baez.
2: Yep. I was home, and all of a sudden my phone popped up, and it was you.
1: It's pretty crazy, man.
2: And I got all the information. That was great.
1: Yeah, he's about to load the bases and put the time run at the plate. Yeah. I mean, go again, bring your closer in. I don't care. What the seat? Then guess what? He just walked him. So now the tying run is at the plate. They had a 5-run lead going to the bottom of the ninth.
2: Let us pray.
1: You got a lousy bullpen. Your closer is your guy. He leads the majors in closes and in saves. And you got the tying run at the plate, and it's going to be the rookie of the year. And the guy's hit 20+ home runs. So what are you going to do? Bring in your closer, dude. I mean, don't fool around. Since you asked,
2: keep your eyes on George Lombardi, though.
1: I had to tell you. Oh yeah, nice young player. Yeah, I mean it's good. I mean he's. He's not Sal Stewart in Cincinnati. He's going to be Rookie of the Year. He's not J.J. Weatherholt of St. Louis, who's going to be close second in that battle. But, yeah, he's had a nice little start to his career. Nice bloodlines there, too. So, good for him.
2: Is Scott still loopy? Maybe we need to get him on.
1: Yeah. Jamboree action continuing. High school football. We have all the, not Jamboree, pardon me, scrimmages.
2: Oh, this
1: scrimmages,
2: is great. This is
1: Jamboree
2: fun.
1: Next week. Scrimmages, high school football coverage at CrescentCitySports.com of 3 of those last evening. We have coverage again after this evening. The full schedule is posted at CrescentCitySports.com, so we encourage you to go there if you want the information. Somebody was asking me last night. I said, hey, that's why we do this on the website.
2: I saw some great
1: broke it all down for
2: I
1: you.
2: Saw some great video of Nussmeier throwing it in his practice on Crescent City Sports.
1: Practice? No, it wasn't practice. It was a real scrimmage, and I was there, and I posted some video.
2: It's great.
1: So, but, yeah, he's really good player and a really good young man, so stay tuned. That's going to be a fun league. This year, crazy. Yes, it always is, but that's 9-5A league is crazy with all those teams. I mean, Carr, 2-time defending state champion, St. Augustine, state finalist last year, John Curtis Christian, most championships in history of Louisiana prep football, Archbishop Rummel, really good, and now has Nussmeier, Brother Martin, has Easton Royal, really good, Jesuit, really good, Holy Cross, solid, Chalmette in the league, solid team.
2: Yeah.
1: Good luck with that. Man, oh, man. Talk about Murderer's Row, they call it the SEC,
2: follow it,
1: right?
2: So, follow it on CrescentCitySports.com.
1: And here, we're going to have a lot of...
2: Yes,
1: we're going to have some games on here. We'll have that coming up,
2: right,
1: which we'll announce soon. And We also have, of course, the show on Friday nights. The original, as we talked about earlier.
2: The show.
1: So pretty good. Scheffler might have saved par there, but he's having a really bad start at the BMW Championship. So struggling. Got to get him going there a little bit, man. He's coming off the win last week in Memphis where he was outstanding as the playoff continues for the FedEx Cup. So good stuff. So, yeah, we have fun with that. But we got a lot going on. Of course, the Pelicans, you know, most recently signing a couple of players, Dia, Watford, and we're going to see some of these guys, and they let Hunter Dickinson go, and guess what? The Reds just scored again. They might have tied the game. I'm not kidding. Sal Stewart is a rookie of the year. It's not even close. He's that good. A two-run single. The Reds have now scored three runs, and they're still batting, and it's 10-8 in the bottom of the ninth inning.
2: How many outs?
1: And the winning run is at the plate.
2: How many outs?
1: It was two outs, but, I mean, the winning run is at the plate. Okay. And it's Blade, who's a really good hitter, left-hand hitter.
2: Somebody's
1: right-hand pitcher.
2: Somebody's stitches just tore.
1: Oh, I mean, it's insanity. Yeah, right. It's insanity, Scott. I don't know what to tell you, man. You know, gave up a five-run sixth and now a three-run ninth and counting after you just scored six in dramatic fashion to take the lead. Go figure. Watch these games and that's what you get. And Scott's responded, awful.
2: He's on. Okay, God love him.
1: Oh, he's watching, man. He's watching. It's cool. So it's just, it's fun. These guys, they're very passionate. We all are. We love it. We enjoy it and communicate all the time. So good stuff. Fun times.
2: Yep.
1: And, hey, whatever. If you're a Cubs fan, sorry. Yankees fan, that's okay. Dodgers fan, we're good. We're okay. You know, different animal. So we have our preferences here. You know what I mean?
2: Yeah,
1: so
2: we're respectful of all viewpoints.
1: Well, yeah, right. As long as they're one or two, no.
2: Right. That's right.
1: We're fair-minded. Always welcome your opinions. Always welcome your calls.
2: Yeah, make
1: the noise. Welcome your input. Talk and text line at 504-438-1067. You can text us. You can call us. It's 504-438-1067. We would love to hear from you. Jeremy Fell's in for Rudy today. We're happy to have Jeremy with us. You're doing a great job, and we got a lot more to come because still to come, we've got Michael's devotional. And next hour, All Access Sports Talk. But when we return, our song of the afternoon, Not Home Yet, Stephen Curtis Chapman.
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2: Yep.
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0: Friday.
1: Not home yet.
0: That's sweet, man.
1: Stephen Curtis Chapman.
0: Fits our theme, doesn't it?
1: Yeah, exactly. It's absolutely the song that fit the scripture, and no doubt where he derived much of that from. I know there'll be a moment, I know there'll be a place when we will see our Savior and fall in his embrace. Let us not grow weary or too content to stay, because we are not home yet.
0: Right. Good word. So, somebody said, they always want to know, are we living in the last days?
1: Who knows?
0: Right. I said, no, we don't know that, but there are some signs.
1: There's signs everywhere, right.
0: Pay attention, but get busy.
1: Yeah, could be.
0: Yeah, could be.
1: Who knows?
0: And when you're in that low point, remember there is a place. Remember there is a place.
1: Absolutely.
0: Yeah. Keep that on the front burner.
1: That's our song of the afternoon. We are not home yet. Stephen Curtis Chapman. I might hear a lot of songs from him, and why not? And when you get to the iconic artists like himself and Michael W. Smith, in terms of contemporary Christian music, they, to me, were the kings, and there are many others.
0: As well as I know you and some of your history, I believe you wouldn't be here today if it wasn't for the strength you have received from music just like this during your rough moments.
1: No question. The messages really touched my heart. They made a huge difference.
0: Each one of us,
1: in my life. And
0: we need it.
1: I could go back and cite the artists before them, and that kind of set the stage, right?
0: Why do we do it? We like to share things that have blessed us.
1: But those two dudes, they kind of carried the mail, right?
0: I mean, sure did.
1: From the 80s on, after the origins of it all with Gary and Michael and all the different people.
0: Did you have that 80s mullet like I did?
1: I didn't have that one like Curtis Chapman, no.
0: I had a good one.
1: It tried, but my hair's too straight. Back in a moment with Michael's devotional on 106.
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1: Indeed. By the way, Cardinals 110-9, whatever that's worth. But with that said, there you go, Scott. I took care of you, buddy. With our weekly devotional, here is my partner and my friend and my brother, Michael Green.
2: A lot of praying went on a minute ago. Hey, I got to tell you, everybody wants to put a good face forward. We all go through times, and it's difficult to be joyful. You ever stand up on a Sunday morning and you're inside, you're not joyful? Hey, well, you got to do what the Word says. My coach that I've been following all summer is Paul. And in 1 Thessalonians 5, verse 16, he says, always be joyful, never stop praying, be thankful in all circumstance. And he tags it by saying, this is God's will for those of you who belong to Christ. And one key is in verse 22. It's simple. You want to know what to do? You ready for the big theological thing? It just says, stay away from every kind of evil thing. Sunday morning at LifeGate, I continue part four with the coaching sessions going on, 1317 Butternut Avenue in Metairie. Check us out on Facebook, LifeGate Church Ministries. Kenneth, it's been a blast.
1: Hey, it's been a lot of fun.
2: And we pulled the Cardinals through.
1: Yeah, we did.
2: Praise the Lord.
1: Took care of Scott and Danny and Sean and Muhammad and a whole bunch that are part of that text group. Denise is too. So is Colleen.
2: Denise has been to more baseball games than the average lady.
1: Oh, man. She's got it going on, man.
2: I hear you.
1: A1. Best, okay? You want the closer? There's the closer. Well, Jeremy's our closer as we close out this hour. Because we got another hour to go. We're going to have all access.
2: We're going to talk Tulane.
1: Coming up next, Tulane Talk with Reggie Reginelli next. While Faye Bryant on LSU later. Stay tuned. 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
2: 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Two hometown heroes built tough like the Tulane Green Wave. With that, it's time for our Tulane Talk segment of the day. It's still to come. We'll talk about LSU later on in the hour with Marlon Favre. But right now we talk Green Wave football on your station for Tulane football, 106.7 The Ticket. Our special guest today is a lifetime friend. As I mentioned earlier, hey, listen, I became aware of him as young as my youth because of Lakeshore Playground, and I was ahead of him, but I kept hearing, man, there's this guy. Wait till you see this dude.
3: You were way ahead of him.
2: And then I watched his dad, and he was demonstrative, Tony. Yep. And then got a chance to watch him, and he was outstanding at Newman School and stayed in Green and went to Tulane, and he was that good that he played right away freshman year, was outstanding for Larry Smith, and then for 3 years with Vince Gibson, and, of course, a legendary touchdown. But more than that, look, he was better in baseball, okay? I can say that now, and he can answer me yes or no, but we are so pleased to be joined by my good and great friend, Reggie Reginelli.
3: Hey, Reg.
2: Legend. Reggie, did I get that right?
4: Kenny, good to hear. Good to

0: were such a good player. You had plus speed. You were a really good hitter. And the throwing wasn't there because you wrecked your shoulder. I remember it vividly. And that was a big part of it. But you love football. And I look at high school sports today, and I mentioned Newman. And bottom line is we see kids still playing multiple sports, but not as many as when we were young, right? I mean, isn't that – that's a bit disappointing, isn't it?
1: It is. It is. You know, I think kids should still try to participate in more than one sport because I think kids still need a break. You know, we can talk about the college game, how it's changed so dramatically, but at the high school level, I don't believe in focusing on one sport. I think you need to be more well-rounded. I really do.
0: Reggie Reginelli, our guest on Tulane Talk. I'll get Michael in here in a moment. And, of course, I can still hear the voice of my great friend Vince Gibson as I speak. You know, I'm very close friends with his son, Greg, and we talk all the time. And I'll get Reggie out to his place to do a show here coming up in the near future, too. But just thinking about my friend Vince Gibson, like, hey, Reggie Reginelli, I tell you about Reggie, he really good football player.
2: Sounds just like
0: him. Just get in the football and the fly, he'll make a play for you.
2: Yeah.
0: So, I don't know.
1: I miss Vince. What a guy.
0: he
1: was fun to be around, always. Everybody loved him.
2: He was a real kick. This is Michael Green with you, bud. Hey, look, I was at one of those LSU wins. And we used to like to tease Vince on the show. He was, I mean, he just, anybody on the street could walk up and ask him about those two, the LSU wins. But anyway, and one day I asked him, and I used to tease him a lot of times when he was with us. We're close, and I said, is it true, Vince, that on your tombstone it's going to say, I beat LSU twice? He said, that would be perfect. I'd like that.
1: Yeah, he's such a good guy.
2: And he was
1: able to really motivate you for those big games.
2: I loved him.
1: He was a master at that.
2: What was that like, especially the last win? Now you scored the touchdowns in the first, most of the touchdowns in the first one, right?
0: Well, the 82 game was the most memorable game.
2: Yeah, right. What was that like? And I remember watching 33 flying all around.
1: Well, I can't forget it ever. I mean, it was,
2: it's part of who you are, huh?
1: That was the last time I ever touched a football for Tulane was the pass that Mike McKay threw to me in the flat, and we scored and won. So I always tell my dad and friends, I said, you can't go out any better than that. You know, you just, last time you ever touched the ball, you scored and upset a huge rival for, you know, they were still going to the Orange Bowl.
2: Yeah,
1: and
2: right.
1: They were very, very good. Every player on that defense for LSU that year ended up playing in the NFL for at least 1 year.
2: Wow, I didn't know that one. Now. Wow.
1: Yeah,
2: they
1: were loaded. And what's funny, though, guys, is, you know, the previous year, they were about the same team, but we just had our way with them that night. We,
0: 48-7.
1: We beat them back, 48-7.
0: Right.
1: And But it's virtually, well, they, of course, you got to add, you know, they ended up getting Craig James and Dalton Hilliard the following year. So that helped them a lot.
2: Gary James.
0: Yeah, Gary James. Yep. Yeah. Yep.
1: Yeah. So, but it was such a fun rivalry. And, you know, I hope they can, have the same, fun with the rivalry. I know it's not till 2030 now, but it's never going to be the same. And, you know, maybe the way the college game has changed.
2: It's not the same now, man.
1: It can't be. Yeah. So, but we have to, you know, salute Tulane because look how well Tulane's done the last few years with you know, subpar facilities, and it's gotten a lot better, but it's not the SEC, but yet we have been able to compete very, very well at a high level, and I'm very proud of that.
0: Should be. Reggie Reginelli, our guest on Tulane Talk, and, of course, football coming up, Tulane football, September 4th at Duke in Durham, North Carolina, to open the season. So I mentioned Reggie was a two-sport star. Baseball, look, terrific baseball program. I think a lot of people around still remember how good Joe Brockoff's program was and how good you guys were over an extended period of time, and I enjoyed it immensely, and I was at so many of those games, but you guys did it.

0: local players. You had so many guys from the greater New Orleans area, from all the prominent baseball schools here.
1: Yep. It was almost exclusively local, except for a couple kids from Mississippi.
0: Mississippi.
1: Like
0: Zelenka. Yep.
1: John Olson. Yep. Yeah. But you're right. And even that's changed over the last several years. I still think there's enough good athletes locally that you could field a very competitive baseball team. I really do.
0: I agree. You mentioned,
1: you know, Coach Brock.
0: Go ahead.
1: Coach Brockoff never ever got enough credit. I mean, he's a legend. He really did a hell of a job over his years at Tulane.
0: Yeah, special coach and gentleman. And you mentioned facilities, and of course now you've got Yulman Stadium for football, and you got Turchin Stadium for baseball. It's a far cry of where you played baseball, where the football team practiced on the baseball field, man.
1: That's right. Yeah. I actually love the facilities right now. I think the baseball stadium is beautiful. It's perfect for the program. And I think the football stadium is perfect as well, because we don't need a 50, 60,000 seat stadium right now. You know, I think 25, 30 is fine for the conference that we're in. And it makes it feel more like a home game for us now. You know, we get good crowds and there's a lot of excitement. I wish we had that stadium. I think it's beautiful.
2: You know, Reg, when you look back at playing like that, and you talked about playing both sports there, traditionally there always seems to be a pull from each program and maybe even the coaches' button heads. Did you feel any of that animosity with you going back and forth in programs? Or, you know, of course, it was a different time back then, but was that an unusual pull at times, the baseball or the football pulling and the coaches maybe trying to vie for your affection, as they would say?
1: No, I it worked out really well. You know, but when I signed with Larry Smith, he told me, he said, look, I know you want to play baseball. I'm going to let you play, but the only demand that he made was that I had to go to spring football my freshman year. And, I don't think Larry or I really thought I was going to play and will start as a freshman like that. So we thought it would be helpful. But I honor that. I went to spring my first year, and Coach Brockoff was great with it, and so was Vince. I mean, Vince, when he came in, he understood that I was playing baseball. He said, "That's fine. You don't go to spring practice, but you better catch up, and you better you better work hard in the summer
3: to make sure
1: you don't miss a step."
3: Yeah.
1: So, but it worked out well. It really did.
0: How much of an adjustment was it from Larry Smith to Vince Gibson?
3: That's a good question.
1: Yeah, it was an adjustment. You know, I'm not going to deny that, because they kind of had different philosophies in terms of on the offensive side. You know, we still threw the ball a lot after my freshman year, but the biggest loss was Lindy Infante.
3: Oh,
1: that man was a magician on offense. I still swear to this day, and I'm sure Rock would say the same thing, that Lindy Infante was right up there with Bill Walsh as far as offensive strategy and, you know, putting people in the right spot. And the guy was brilliant. And we kind of got away from that more wide open offense with Vince and kind of went back to a little bit more of a eye formation and trying to pound the ball a little bit more. So it did change a little bit, but look, I got to play for a lot of good coaches over the years, and I feel fortunate.
0: No question. Look, I mean, you had, when Vince came in, Ken Myers there. You guys had Nicky Hall the next year, and Nicky, you know, was a one-year guy because he had to wait with Rock being that guy. And well, you had some other talented players. I remember they brought in Elton Veals, thought he was going to be everything. That's a pretty strong dude, though. He was big and physical, for sure.
1: Oh, my God.
0: Yeah.
1: I've never seen a guy that big run that fast.
0: Mm-hmm.
1: He ran a 4.440, and he was probably about 230 pounds. Yeah, he was a marvel.
0: Yeah, he was something else. When you first got there, of course, the 79 season was special. which catapulted Smith into the other job, of course. But that was the year that Tulane beat LSU the first time, 24-13, and ended Charlie McClendon's career, other than the bowl game, of course. And then when you first got there at Tulane, man, that 79 team was a really good team with Rock. Rodney Holman was a special player.
2: Oh, he was.
0: Frank Robinson. I could go on. I had a lot of really good football players.
1: We had a lot of good football players. And, if you remember, it took Coach Smith a couple years to put it together. Those guys, Jeff Jones and Rock and Tommy Hightower and all those guys, they put the time in and the years leading up to that 79 season. They worked hard, and I was fortunate to be on that team at my first year, but they had been there 3 years with Larry, and that it was that fourth year that he just took it to another level.
0: Yeah, I mean, you bring up Jeff Jones. Jeff, his younger brother, Mike, both Rummel guys, they were really good people, and they went on a redemptorist to where their kid played and won state championships. And again, the football program, you had guys like Holman, from the outside, from Ypsilanti, Michigan, but you had a lot of local guys in the football program at that time too, Reggie.
1: Yep. Rodney, he ends up playing 13, 14, maybe even more years with the Bengals, and then
2: the Lions.
1: Don't forget Lionel Washington from
0: man, was he good?
1: He was. I was talking to Lionel a couple months ago. He really wanted to play basketball in college, and he was offered by one or two schools, and thankfully somebody convinced him to play cornerback at Tulane, and he ends up playing 15 years in the NFL. Remarkable athletes. We were that's why I say we were fortunate. We had great coaches, and they recruited. They went out and got, the nucleus was local kids. Marty Wetzel and guys like that.
2: Oh wow! What a great defense.
1: Yeah, think about linebackers were Marty Wetzel and Frank Robinson.
0: Special.
1: I mean, that's quite a tandem there, and. But we went out and got Rodney Holman and Donnie Maggs later, who was awesome.
0: Yes, he was.
1: From other areas, but
0: yeah, Jim Boyle was the other tackle. Jim Boyle was the other tackle, right? Yep.
1: Yep, Jim Boyle. Yep, he was from Cincinnati.
0: Mm-hmm.
1: Played. He made the last cut for the Steelers, and he was a hell of a tackle. Yeah, for sure.
2: Guys,
1: it was fun times. It really was.
2: The longer y'all talk, the more I'm hearing Bruce Miller's voice in my mm-hmm. calling all these great names here.
0: Bronco Bruce.
2: Yeah,
0: right. I know.
1: You late. I mean, it's so nostalgic because I was talking to, I can't remember who it was, and Mark Oliveri's name came up.
2: Yeah.
1: Steve Foley.
2: Yeah.
1: I mean, those are guys that I idolized as a kid.
2: Sure.
1: And
2: got
1: to know them. From working out in the summers and just love to hear about them to this day.
0: We did a show not too long ago, within the past year, where I had Mark and Steve on together on the show here, and it was a blast to have fun with those guys and reminisce about what they did, because that was special. And they did, of course, they had a great run themselves, and local players with great local ties and terrific players on the college level, and in Steve's case, of course, incredible professional career, 44 interceptions, Broncos Hall of Fame, and so
1: it's
0: forth.
1: Still a record for him.
0: Yeah, it's amazing. It is their all-time record. And your legacy.
1: And then Mark Oliveri, I think he still has the record for most sacks at Tulane.
2: Right.
0: Which was amazing. Anybody that knew Mark, I mean, Mark might have weighed 210 pounds, 205, 210, playing nose guard. I mean, that was Mark.
1: Yeah.
0: I mean, he was that quick, that fast, that strong for his size. More than anything, he had the motor that nobody else could match.
2: You know, Reg is talking about some of these guys that he looked up to. These names, I mean, these were bigger than life guys to us when a lot of us were younger. I remember I did a couple chapel services for the Detroit Lions, and it was near the end of Rodney's career there. And there was a couple Heisman Trophy winners in the room. There was Toretta. Of course, there was Sanders, and there was another one that slips. Andre Ware. But I wanted to meet Rodney Holman because, I mean, I wanted to meet Rodney Holman. And so when you say that, it brings back that thing to me, too, at the same time. So those were great years, and that was fun. I know it's a blessing for you in your life, even at this point, how it affects your life, even what you do on a daily basis, and people want to talk about it, and it's a joyful part of life, man.
0: I had Rodney on my show, my live show last year. I'm going to get him on again
2: this year,
0: just like I'm going to get Reggie on our live show on a Monday night. Look forward to that. I mean, I just think about all those names.
2: Sure.
0: And, I mean, you mentioned Marty Wetzel, his high school teammate, the East Jefferson Warrior, Nolan Franz from our neck of the woods.
2: Oh, yeah.
0: Reggie, we grew up at Lakeshore Playground, too, man.
1: Yep. I heard your lead-in about Lakeshore. You know, that playground was so good to all of us. You could literally spend the whole day at the playground in the summertime back then.
0: I did.
1: And, I mean, without that venue there to let you go out and run and play and stuff.
2: And we weren't on our phones. Not on your phones, man.
0: No, it was a great place, and I just enjoyed it immensely. I got to be good friends with Rene Escure and Keith Stanton and all those guys from the playground. Super guys and some really good players and athletes that came through there in the process, much like yourself. Hey, family business has been great. Has supported my shows for years with Daryl. Of course, the Patriarch Tony,
2: great place.
0: Reginelli's Pizzeria, locations everywhere.
2: There's one by my house now.
0: And they're everywhere. I mean, you can't go very far. It's like they say about New Orleans, you find a church on every city corner.
2: Yeah.
0: You find a Reginelli's, name an area.
2: That's right.
0: They're there.
2: They're in the mall, even.
1: Well,
0: and it's a really good product.
1: Daryl does a good job with that. So, yeah, it's worked out well. And my dad, he's still around. He's 92 now. And doesn't hear very well, and you know, he's slowing down, but he's still around. He still loves watching college football.
0: Oh, he was awesome at Newman, and a really good man. I remember him from when I was very young, and he was a big proponent of what you did, obviously, and a guy that had so much respect for. By the way, if you go to Reginelli's, get the Detroit style pizza. Oh,
2: that's okay? A good one.
0: The Detroit's really good. All right, the other stuff's good. I like the calzone, so I can name them all, but.
2: I'm a Calzone.
0: Tony special, the whole
2: thing. All right, one quick question. Pineapple, yes or no?
0: Oh, no, man. No, not on
1: pineapple.
0: Not on pizza. Not on pizza, man.
2: Oh, come on.
0: Not on pizza.
2: Lynn and I fight about that.
0: No shot, man. Pineapple on pizza.
2: Just
0: what are you talking
2: light
0: about?
2: Canadian bacon and light sauce, or maybe even the white sauce. That's pretty cool.
1: We're coming back with some of the oldies again, too, because it's 30 years now that
2: there you go.
1: Reginelli's has been in business. So we're going to bring back some of the old stuff.
0: 3 or 4 minutes left with Reggie Reginelli. So the 4 years that Tulane's enjoyed here, unprecedented success under Willie Fritz, John Summerall. It's been great to watch in our lifetime. It finally happened. Can it continue with Will Hall? And have you got a chance to visit with Will?
1: Yeah, you know, I haven't had a chance to meet with Coach Hall yet, but I do keep up with it, obviously, just like everybody locally. And I think, you know, the most important position, obviously, in college football is quarterback, and I think that's still a little unsettled. But what Tulane has going for it this year is I think their defense is going to be pretty good, and I think that's going to hopefully buy – the offense a little time to figure out who's going to take that lead and run with it on offense. We could only hope for another Darian Mensah type situation, right?
2: Right.
1: I mean, what a story that was.
0: Oh, incredible. But, I mean, that's why they've had success, because they had great coaches, Coach Fritz and Coach Summerall. They also had great success because they had really good quarterback play with Michael Pratt and with Darian Mensah and, of course, with Jake Retzlaff. Last season, these guys were all really good players, and we'll see. Right now, it's looking like a slight edge to Zion, Chris Grumion, but Caden Simmons is still competing. Bottom line is, you got to have that guy at that position if you want to be that team. And Tulane has been that team, and I think Will Hall's not just a good man. I think he's a good coach. Just a matter of being able to translate it. I think the smart thing they did, Reggie, was by promoting Will, they kept their players. Players didn't transfer, and he kept as many as 8 coaches from the previous staff. Why wouldn't you with the success they've had?
1: Yeah, no, I mean, if you look at the last 4 years, 5 years, I think Tulane is right up there with the best schools in the country in terms of wins and losses. And obviously they're playing in a different conference in the SEC, but if you, I mean, it's been remarkable. I mean, Fritz kind of laid the foundation, and then of course Sumrall came in, and what a class act he was, and really kept it going, and so I kind of hope that Coach Hall can do the same thing. Keep allowing us to have success, and you know, maybe we'll sneak in again like we did last year.
0: Final word, Michael.
2: Which makes me wonder, why are we not receiving the respect from some of the national polls right now? It's amazing to me right now.
1: Yeah. Well, look, there's
2: not a peep.
1: The SEC and the Big Ten gets so much attention, and you know, rightfully so. But
2: right.
1: But you know, you look at a Tulane and James Madison and the Boise State. I mean, those programs have been very consistent and solid for several years now. So we'll see. It's early. That's why we play the game, right?
2: Amen.
0: Got that right.
2: I think legacy, man, when I hear Reggie's name.
0: What a blessing to visit my friend Reggie Reginelli.
2: Sports or pizza.
0: Hey, we're going to do this again. We're doing it on our live show here within a month's time or so. We'll get you out there.
2: You're hooked up, Reg.
0: Tulane fans and everything else, and have a great time.
2: You're
0: okay,
2: hooked
0: buddy?
2: Up, yeah.
1: I never get tired of talking about the old days.
0: There
1: Gary,
0: we go.
1: It's great to hear.
2: Well, you're talking with an old guy over here.
0: Thank you, my friend. It's great talking to you, Reggie.
1: Look, I'd love to do it, and maybe we can we'll meet up and maybe do it in person or something.
0: We're going to do that,
2: maybe,
0: a live show in person. We'll get you out there.
1: I'll follow up
0: with you, buddy. Stay tuned. That's Reggie Reginelli, Tulane Talk. Thank you, Reggie. All right, back in just a moment with more. We'll visit with Big Fave, Marlon Favorite, on 106.
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1: Great to visit with our good and great friend who joins us now. Just simply call him Big Fave. He'll accept
2: Where
1: that.
2: Where is he?
1: Inside the Trenches. Always having fun. National champion player. A national champion guy. My guy, Marlon Favorite, joining us now. Marlon, how are you?
3: Well, hello, somebody.
2: I knew he'd say it. We were wondering when you get to it.
3: I'm about to shoot out to Shaw and Panama game. Next week we got Jamboree. And before you know it, the Tigers play. Sounds like football season.
1: It sounds like it to me, buddy. Enjoy that scrimmage. Panama solid. Shaw's good. That'll be fun. We had scrimmages. We had three people at last night. I was at the Rommel scrimmage with Ponchatoula. Got to see Golden Nussmeier. He's pretty good. So, all good.
3: Love
1: high school football, okay? Yeah, it makes me think about his brother, because his brother got the short end of the stick.
2: I mean, yes, he did.
1: Kid was hurt all year last year, and it's a shame because he's a great kid. He waited his turn, and he's a good player, and he'll make an NFL roster. He'll probably make the Kansas City roster, but it's a shame because the kid got... Hey, he got hurt. He was trying to play hurt all season long, basically, Marlon.
3: Yes, just to speak on Garrett for a minute, I can't wait to check out his little brother. I'm pretty sure he's a superstar, like you mentioned. But he did get dealt the wrong end of the stick. You're looking at a guy that loved LSU so much, he went back for his fifth year, and probably the worst mistake he made for his professional career, because it obviously dropped his stock, in my opinion, 5, maybe 6 slots. So that's something. I mean, you're looking at a projected overall first-round pick from last year, and then the injuries and just the turmoil from the team and all of the stuff with Coach Kelly and the bad decision.
2: Mm-hmm.
3: It was a whole lot. But, you know, I tell people this all the time, you know, God don't make no mistakes. I look at this as a situation where now he's with Patrick Mahomes, arguably the greatest quarterback of his time. And, you know, you're learning from somebody who's won some Super Bowls, and, you know, you'll play behind him. You know, I'm pretty sure somewhere down the line he'll get his opportunity. So I'm proud of him. You got drafted, brother. You saw that name go across the screen. A lot of us can't see that. So
1: yep.
3: I'm excited for his career.
1: You know, it's pretty interesting because we'll talk about LSU. Speaking of the way things have happened in college football, the latest is just, in my mind, crazy, and that is the ability of players – that have been in NFL camps.
2: Can you believe that?
1: Who get released or cut can go back and play college football.
2: No.
1: I mean, this is crazy. There's 30 players that could be granted an additional season of college football. 16 of these NFL teams released them by September the 1st. They can go back and play college football. 2 or 3 of them are Ole Miss kids. I mean, what are we doing here, Marlon? This is nuts.
3: I have no idea, and it makes me a bit upset, because it's a young man that we've been helping out with Conquer Sports by the name of John Martin Jr. He played at De La Salle, graduated in 2021, went to Columbia, had a great career there, got injured on his what would be fifth year, and now we're having a hard time getting him placed. Certain compliances aren't allowing him to come in, and he has a year of eligibility. So for a guy to go pro, declare pro, that opportunity don't work out. Oh, that's okay. I still have a year left of eligibility. Let me go back to college, make more money.
1: I mean, what are we doing? Make more money, exactly. You make more money going back to college than you would if you were on a practice squad.
2: Right.
1: Okay? What are we doing here? And by the way, I remember Martin very well. As you know, I did OSL games, right? So remember him very well. But again, I just have a hard time trying to understand what's going on. There are no rules, and things have to change dramatically. Things have changed dramatically at LSU. Go ahead. I'm sorry.
2: Good.
1: You were going to say, Big Fave? Yeah, go ahead. No, I was going to say, things have changed dramatically at LSU. It's a totally different approach, largely different staff, other than Blake Baker running that defense. And from what you've gathered, what you've seen, what you've heard, you don't get to see much, but how much different is it from last year's coaching staff?
3: Well, from what I see, just a couple of clips and just talking to guys like Hunt, the pace of practice is moving fast. The defense is flying around, making plays. You know, you have a totally different group at the receiving core. Those guys are making their mark. But for me, the most impressive thing that I've heard coming out of spring ball and this fall ball is those youngsters on that defensive line. They say Deuce Gerald is projected to get a lot of playing time, even fighting for, like, potential starting position. Same thing with Lamar Brown, potentially getting a lot of playing time, and Andy Richards.
1: Richard Anderson.
3: So I think Richard Anderson. Wow, Andy Richardson. I saw him play last night when I was watching the NFL replays. I'm getting
2: He's getting older.
3: By the way, he was. That's a whole other story.
1: That's Florida. We don't talk about Florida. But go ahead.
3: So, in my opinion, defensively, these guys, you're looking at a championship potential defensive side of the ball. I mean, that secondary, right. You look at that linebacker group with Weeks. So I'm just excited overall to see them. I will be out there this weekend for the alumni practice. So, you know, maybe we could catch up next week. I could speak a little more intelligently.
1: Sure.
3: But from what I see so far, Coach Lane speaks highly about his quarterbacks.
1: Sam Leavitt.
3: All of them are competing at a high level. So anytime you have top-notch, powerful quarterbacks competing for one position at LSU, we're in a good place in terms of talent.
1: Michael?
2: You know, we're in a situation you said earlier about Nussmeier, and you said he'd made the decision to stay and maybe lost position as far as, of course, the draft. He lost a lot of zeros even in the process of that. But I gotta tell you, The thing that I see about him, and I think now with all the money the way it is, you got to look for somebody that has character, and that kid had great character, and that's been proven. It's not how we handle the win, and it's how do we handle those difficult times. His character came forth. Don't you think in the days to come, with the way this is going right now, and it's so crazy to the highest bidder and stuff like that, that we're going to maybe go back to looking at character before we look at other things right now?
3: I do think character, especially in the coaches that's really trying to win,
2: right.
3: I think character is going to play a major role. Because one thing, around the sport of football has changed. And obviously with the NIL and, you know, guys being able to transfer, you know, the business side has changed tremendously, but the evaluation side can't change. It's no reinventing the wheel. And character plays a major role because
2: right.
3: When you're putting together a team, you have to think about the locker room. Right, this is no different than if I was running a Fortune 500 company or even a small business.
2: That's
3: I have to make sure that the person that I bring in actually gel and get along and have chemistry with my other coworkers. You know, we deal with this all the time at Gordon McKernan, right? We have these marketing meetings that I sit in, I'm privy to, and, you know, I know before I came on board, they got to know who Big Fave is. So, you know, you talk to some of the people who worked there first that's been there, that's vested. And, you know, as a boss, I'll ask, how do you feel about this person? And at the locker room,
2: right.
3: In the football case, or in a corporate office, you know, it matches, then that's the guy we need on our team. And Gary possessed so much character. You know, you talk to him, you sit there, hold the whole conversation with you, dap y'all, never too high, never too low, even keeled. And I think, you know, unfortunately, his loyalty hurt him in the long run coming back to LSU because his grade was so high, but it speaks about his character.
2: That's the point.
3: That
2: yeah.
3: He came back for the team, and I know I played for Coach Red, Andy Reid. He's big on character. He's a jokester too. So, and plus, you know his dad. You know, so I think for Gary, he was, you know, blessed to yeah. Hello somebody have a dad in the NFL as a coach. You know,
2: it doesn't hurt.
3: It doesn't hurt at all.
2: Yeah, right.
3: For pedigree, they know he knows how to go into the room, locker room and be a professional. He understands what it takes to make a team and be number two or in some cases be number three. So I do think we may see Gary somewhere starting one day. You just never know because, like I told y'all, in my opinion, his character just spoke volumes.
2: Right. You know, chances are, though, if you look at history, Patrick Mahomes won't be playing the whole season. So he needs to be ready.
3: Right. Oh, no, this is true, my friend. Oh, he's going to get his playing time. He's going to.
2: Yeah.
3: And, hey, bro, you
4: You're living the dream.
1: He's 13.
4: You may have not came in the way you wanted to. And luckily for you, see Gary, when I got one, look, if I'm talking to him, and when I went undrafted, that was a wrap, brother. We didn't have opportunity to potentially go back to school. We didn't make, you know, six figures, in some cases seven figures in college, you know. So when I got cut, it was straight to door-to-door AT&T, you know what I'm saying? Or, yeah. or go work at Cafe Hope or do something like that for me personally. But for him, luckily, hey, man, you spent the last few years in college earning some real bread and pedigree once again, having a dad who's managed money before and managing millions right now. I'm pretty sure I didn't see Gary with the bust-down AP. You know, he didn't have a lot of change. I didn't see him buying expensive cars. So,
2: right.
4: You know, I look at that side of this business, too.
2: Character.
1: Visiting with Big Fave, Marlon Favorite. And if you'd like to join us, talk and text line at 504-438-1067. The expectations that come with the hiring of Lane Kiffin, the money invested, the publicity, everything imaginable. They hired him for one reason, and that's to win a national championship, which three other coaches have done this century. I think people believe that LSU has a chance to be a playoff team this year with so many new faces. It's kind of hard to put a finger on that, but the expectations are clear. So I guess the question is, how long would it take for Kiffin to get this program to a national championship status with a chance to win it, Marlon?
4: Well, I can say he's working that now. You know, one thing a coach in this time frame has to do is know how to build a championship team in one season. And I think that's something, and I want to say that's the main reason a guy like Virge Alsbury brought him in, because of that. Now, we have to be realistic, guys. Let's take a look. You open with Clemson. 2 weeks after that, you play Ole Miss. There is a team called Texas A&M. By the way, they're ranked eighth right now preseason. You still got to take on Auburn. They're not going to be a pushover. Of course, Alabama. Then there's Texas, Tennessee. Like, those games alone, like, let's be honest. All of us love this game, and we all try to do predictions. Let's just go 1, 2, 3. Let's go 4, 5, 6. Seven, those seven games that I just mentioned, if Lane Kiffin goes 5-2, 6-1 in those seven games, I am hell of impressed. Listen to me, fellas. I am so impressed with LSU and Lane Kiffin if he does that. And that's the thing that gets me, and I mentioned this. Obviously, you had your controversy earlier this week with Jaden Daniels and the whole thing with the five and the cease and desist. We may can get to that later, but what I'm saying is, it's not easy to win a Heisman Trophy. That's not a walk in the park. He made it look like it the way he was running. And on the flip side, it's not easy to win a national championship. So in Coach Lane's defense, man, I think he could put together a championship contender team in 2 years, but this not no easy schedule. So that's my whole thing. This ain't no pushover schedule.
1: No, it's a tough schedule. And, of course, Clemson, look, they've got to win that opener, Marlon. I understand. Clemson's a worthy team. They're not what they've been. Beat them at their place last year. We don't know what LSU's going to look like first time out of the box, but they have to win that game, don't they?
4: Yeah, they have to win that one. I mentioned Clemson because, hey, they are a credible team. You know, you're looking at, they're not ranked, but Dabo Swinney went to the show before, right? He went, a couple of times. I mean, that time he came down in New Orleans. Hello, somebody. That might have been that. Mm-hmm. Trip he might have wanted to call back. But anyway, Dabo Swinney is one of the top coaches in college football based on resume. And I'm pretty sure Clemson always has a good defensive line. Decent coaching staff over there. Now, they're coming down here. Yeah, to your point, they got it. They can't come to Tiger Stadium in the evening time? Let's think back to Coach Miles' first year. Now, there's Katrina and everything. Remember we lost to Tennessee? At home?
1: Yeah.
4: If y'all recall that game?
1: I do.
4: Back in 2005.
1: In 2005.
2: Right.
1: Yep.
4: Yeah, he had for sale signs all in front of his house the next day, boy. These people are they were like, Weezy out of here. They were trying to get him up out of here after that loss. That's the pressure that you can't – that pressure's not going anywhere. So, and like y'all mentioned, it was a big boom to get him here. All the controversy. I mean, because of the way the NCAA is set up in terms of the calendar, he had to make a decision now because of early signing day. And
3: he would probably have rather finish do it after the season. So his hands were tied,
2: right?
3: And yeah, we're going to get our coach. Verge is very aggressive. I've been knowing Verge now over 20 years. I knew he was going they felt like that was their guy. They was going to get him.
1: Yep.
3: You know, so he made his decision. Clearly, this is where he wanted to be. And we can't expect in 1 year, like, you're here now. We better go to the national championship. It was a whole lot of controversy behind you. It don't work like that. National champion, it's hard. It is hard, I'm telling our listeners, everybody listening from experience, to make it to a national championship is extremely hard. I don't care if he's Lane Kiffin, Nick Saban, he can be whomever he wants to be, the greatest coach, whoever. It's not that easy. It's a work. It's a work. I mean, you got an offensive mind, you got to fire your defense, but nah, it don't work like that.
1: Yep, remember that overtime game in 05 very well after Katrina, and rather forget it, the game LSU let get away. Which you remember. That's another story.
2: Yep.
1: LSU getting started against Clemson. And, of course, Ole Miss beckoning in week three. What an unbelievable scenario.
2: That's going to be fun.
1: That's going to be. Always a pleasure to visit with Big Fave, Marlon Favorite. Follow Inside the Trenches. Watch him. Listen to him. Enjoy him. We always enjoy talking with him. Thank you, my friend. God bless you. You here?
3: Man, God bless you. All have a good one, fellas.
2: See you, bud. Love you.
1: Buddy. Marlon Favorite.
3: Love you.
1: You bet. Big Fave. Brief time out. We'll continue with more of All Access Sports Talk for a Thursday afternoon in a moment on 106.
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2: You look good today. I thought you were dressed
1: by the way,
2: good.
1: The NFL has now issued a $500,000 fine to each the New Orleans Saints and Dallas Cowboys for their multiple fights, which took place in the joint workout Tuesday. It's being reviewed, but the evidence is pretty clear, and these fines are likely to stick. That's a hefty fine and understandable. And today the Saints had the joint practice with the Rams and didn't have any such issues. So that part was good.
2: Right.
1: And John Ridgeway left practice. A little bit of a concern there. So did Cesar Ruiz, but he was able to look okay afterwards based on observers. And, you know, Tyler Shuck, a couple of red zone touchdown passes. In summation, good work today. Chris Olave did not participate. Preseason game Saturday.
3: Okay. I'm lost.
2: Hello?
1: We got you. There we go. Okay, I'm on. There we go. Preseason game Saturday with the Rams, and they won't start starters. And we don't know about quarterback yet. Could be Zach Wilson getting the start. Could be Rattler. Wilson got work with the second-team players today, so stay tuned. I mean, there's a chance we're going to see Zach Wilson get the opportunity with the twos, so that remains to be seen. 3 o'clock Saturday, SoFi Stadium. Saints and the Rams preseason game. Number two, more on that coming up. Sound from today on Eric Asher's Inside New Orleans show, which follows our show from 4 to 6 p.m. Stay tuned for that. June Young ticket tonight coming up from 6 to 7 p.m. tonight. You'll have sound there as well. Great guests coming up, too. Tell you about that coming back, among other things. And we're glad you've joined us. And again, if you'd like to join the conversation, 504-438-1067. That's 504-438-1067 to join us. We'll take a brief time out here. And we will be back with our closing comments for a Thursday afternoon here on your only all-sports station for the greater New Orleans market. 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
1: There are brilliant careers, and then there's the career of Herb Vincent, who we got to know at LSU extremely well, and after 43 years in college and professional sports, including 13 leading SEC communications, my friend Herb Vincent has announced he's going to retire following the 2026 football season from the SEC office. Spent so many years at LSU, and just a job well done. Awesome for Herb Vincent. Really appreciate him and all the professionalism he has shown over an extended period of time. Michael, it's been a blast today. I hope you enjoyed visiting with our friends after our Life Resources Hour. It's always great to have fun with the second hour as well.
2: Yeah, guys, man, been a kick. Love you, man. Hug the wife and the babies.
1: Yeah, we're looking forward to it. Want to also salute Jeremy Fell for being with us today and taking care of business.
2: Yeah, he did good.
1: And getting us through it. Rudy Dixon should be back with us tomorrow. That's also good news. And we'll have some more good news for you tomorrow with some other special guests coming up from 2 to 4 p.m. But stay tuned because we got great guests coming up in the 4 o'clock hour with Eric Asher and Inside New Orleans.
2: All right,
1: he's
2: Eric
1: coming up next. And Ross Jackson, Ali Cassell. Again, he's got it loaded up and ready to go. You just need to stay tuned.
2: He's got it.
1: Because when you do, you're going to enjoy what you hear. Zach Nagy's going to join him, Gary Smith as well. Stay tuned. That's coming up next. And then Ticket Tonight with Jude Young from 6 to 7.
2: Yeah,
1: until tomorrow from 2 to 4, Ken Trahan for Michael Green. Thanks for joining us. Be a good sport, and God bless you one and all. Rounding third and heading home. So long.
0: 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All Access was also presented by the Allstate Sugar Bowl, representing the best of amateur athletics. All Access was also brought to you by Lamarck Ford and Lamarck Lincoln in Kenner, Bergeron Automotive in Metairie, by Lifegate Church in Metairie, by Premier Automotive with locations throughout the New Orleans area, John Curtis Christian School in River Ridge, Life Resources Ministries, Francesca by Cadiz in Lakeview, Game On Social Hub in Kenner, by the New Orleans Bowl. 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

New Orleans. It's time for the man who tells it like it is. You want a bitch? He's got him. You want information? He's got it. You want a host who is New Orleans? You found him. Eric Asher and Inside New Orleans.

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0: 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This week we feature sports director over at Fox 8 Sports. My good friend Juan Kincaid joined us on the program. Saints, LSU, Tulane, Pelicans. We broke it all down for you. We talked about the 5-for-5 rule coming on board and, of course, the injunction put forth by a Louisiana judge that are allowing players that are in NFL camps now to go back into the transfer portal. We've seen a few of those guys jump in. All that on tap for you on the award-winning Inside New Orleans Sports tonight starting at 6 p.m. on WLATV. All right, regular show for us today. Gary Smith, NOLA.com, the Times-Picayune, will join us at 4:15, talking Tulane. Ross Jackson will join us live from the Saints-Rams joint practices today. That'll happen at 4:40. Ali Cassell, our Pelicans insider, will join us at 5:15, talking Pels, and we'll finish up with Zach Nagy of 247 Sports and also CBS Sports talking LSU. So we've got a full show for you today. Today's program is brought to you by our friends at the Oceana family of restaurants, Oceana Grill, Mambo's, Old New Orleans Cookery, Bobby Bear's Cajun Cannon Restaurant. 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That's Old New Orleans Cookery, 205 Bourbon Street. Make sure you check them out. That's Old New Orleans Cookery, all part of the Oceana family of restaurants and bars. All right, before we go to Gary Smith, again, a couple of things I want to throw out there for you. The NFL has fined both the Cowboys and the Saints $500,000. For the actions that took place during the joint practices a couple days back. The competition committee has made sportsmanship, including joint practices, a point of emphasis over the last several years. All clubs were reminded by a memo prior to training camp of their responsibility in preventing unsportsmanlike behavior at joint practices that has potential result in injury. That is according to Ian Rappaport of the NFL Network. So again, the Saints and Cowboys both fined $500,000. Now look, there's no word on if any players will be fined, but that both clubs have been fined. Ross Jackson reports that Cesar Ruiz left practice early with an injury. John Ridgeway left early as well. Dallas Beanham also, again, was another player that was involved in today's joint practices that left early. Also, again, the before we go to Gary, SEC Commissioner Greg Sankey has filed an affidavit in the courts here in Louisiana. I told you about this over the last couple of days. Former St. John star R.J. Lewis is trying to get eligible to play with Will Wade and the LSU basketball team this upcoming season. There is a court case that is going to be heard in a Louisiana Ace Baton Rouge court on Monday. The affidavit was filed by the SEC and SEC Commissioner Greg Sankey, who says that allowing Ruiz, to to be able to play would be a competitive disadvantage and fundamental unfairness. This is, again, exactly what happened in the Beatico deal, where, again, Charles Beatico was trying to play at Alabama last year, and the same affidavit, the same brief was filed with the court there. Ultimately, again, Beatico was not allowed to play at the University of Alabama. LSU's got about five or six players that are playing on the international level right now that are looking for the NCAA to clear them to see if they'll play. And, of course, R.J. Louise was going to be a long shot because he was a two-way player in the NBA. So we'll see what's going to happen. Look, a lot's going on right now. You've got Xavier Harris, who was formerly with the Saints and also with Ole Miss. He was in training camp with the Saints and released. He's now trying to get back again. He entered the transfer portal. He's trying to get back into college. You got a situation where Jack Plyburn, again, former LSU player, has not entered the transfer portal yet, but the guy had two sacks for the Tampa Bay Bucks last week. So I'm not sure the direction we're going right now, but this has happened across the country. The first case was in Colorado, which kind of opened up the floodgates for the 22-22 class and those to have a fifth year. We'll see if that ultimately happens once they get to the federal court system, and the NCAA may have a little bit more leverage than they will have in the local court system in either Colorado or Louisiana. All right, with that said, let's jump into it. Our good friend Gary Smith joins us on the program each and every week. NOLA.com, the Times-Picayune, does a great job covering the Tulane Greenway. But as I say every week, you could put him on any beat in the country. Again, he knows his sports inside and out. We love him on the radio show, the TV show. Gary, welcome to the program.
1: Thanks for having me on. Always enjoyed being on it.
0: Gary, thanks for joining us. Hey, before we get started, and I start hitting you with some questions here, tell us about your folks can find you on social media, but also what you got coming up for us online and in the paper.
1: Sure. On social media at X, it's at Gary Smith, G-U-E-R Smith. And then obviously NOLA.com. If people haven't checked it out yet, you really need to read my feature on Josh Lewis, defensive end, who's almost certainly going to start the opener against Duke because his father passed away unexpectedly last November, a couple days before the Temple game, and he's using that as fuel for his fire. Really smart, smart young man. Probably going to have a terrific year for the Green Wave, and it's worth your time. Just go to NOLA.com, click on the Tulane page on that, and it'll be right there right now. And today I'm actually working on another interesting story. Just Tulane's got two defense at the other end spot, their outside linebacker spot. We know for sure that the starter is going to be a St. Aug alum from a local St. Aug alum. We're just not sure who yet because it's two guys from St. Aug. They're competing for that spot. Jari Garner, a fourth-year player who tore his ACL a couple years ago, so he hadn't played a whole lot, but coaches have raved about his potential for years. And Warren Roberts, who's 2 years younger than Jari. Jari served as his mentor both at St. Aug and now at Tulane. In a couple hours, that piece should be up on NOLA.com too.
0: You know I'll be in that number reading it, no doubt about that. Hey, Gary, what's your thoughts on these temporary restraining orders, these injunctions that have been put out, again, that are allowing players that have already either been in pro camps or, again, have played on a two-way deal in the NBA to have the opportunity to go back to college?
1: Yeah, I'm not into it at all. I think it's ridiculous. I do. I mean, look, I understand. I mean, it's causing chaos. I've come around. You were right. When you said you love the 5 years to play for 5 years rule that's been put into effect now, but all of this stuff to me is just it's ridiculousness at this point. And of course, it's all based on because players can make money now with NIL. So if you're not going to make a pro roster, that's probably your best route to making money down the road. But I'm not a lawyer. I hope the NCAA is able and the people that the people opposed to this are able to win this in the court system, but I have my doubts.
0: Yeah, there's always been a line between amateurism and professionals, right?
1: Yep.
0: And that is blurred now. And mm-hmm. when you're allowing kids that and look, I would love to have a kid go back and be able to again finish his education, but if you've been in a pro camp and you've gotten a pro check, you're done.
1: Right. You are. It's that simple. It really isn't a complicated concept to me.
0: Right.
1: I just, this whole deal with these players in basketball last year that had played professionally elsewhere that were coming back and playing college, that was, and look, I hold the schools accountable that tried to do that. People say, you know, it's, you know, they want to win, they want to make money for the program and all of that, but at some point, sanity has to come into play. And I blame a lot of the adults who are allowing these guys to who will take these guys if they're able to win an injunction from judges who don't seem to have a lot of common sense.
0: Coach is going to win at any cost. Yeah. Okay, and athletic directors are going to turn their
1: that's
0: head
1: it.
0: Because
1: it's
0: again, they're right.
1: Yep.
0: So it is what it is. It's a different time. And look, I don't have a problem with again modernizing anything. Okay, that's just part of life. Yeah. There's a cycle here.
1: Sure.
0: But at the same time, there's been a difference between amateurism on the college level, even if they're getting paid, right? And I'm using air quotes here, and also being in a professional camp or playing professionally.
1: Yeah.
0: And look, I love Will Wade, and I hope Will Wade's successful. But you know, again, I'm very lukewarm on what he's done. But again, he saw it last year with Michigan and other teams that again imported these kids that played on the European circuit professionally. Mm-hmm. They had an opportunity to come and play college basketball. So again, he's trying to take advantage of that rule until it changes. It is what it is. What's going on right now with again Blyburn and Harris trying to get back into college? It's just mind blowing.
1: To me, it seems to me that at some point common sense should prevail on this thing, but recent history says it's not going to.
0: Right, I would agree. All right, everybody wants to know. You get the question every day of your life.
1: Yep.
0: What's going on with the quarterback position over at Tulane? You know, we've talked about it. This is going to be a very good team, but they're going to have to have a quarterback. And right now, I don't know if anybody knows if they have one. You've seen every practice. What have you seen?
1: Yeah, no, I'm not sure yet. I'll be honest. Their passing game has been very inconsistent. There's no other way to put it in camp. That's why I'm still leaning. I think they're going to go with Chris Grimignon because he has the potential to be an elite runner, and I think he's going to get a lot of carries in that opener against Duke if he ends up being the starting quarterback. Kaden Simmons has had some good practices. My concern with Kaden Simmons is, one, he tends in almost every practice or scrimmage, he makes a killer mistake, which you cannot afford to do. He just makes one pass that would be a pick six in a game. And he's got to get that out of his system because it's not like he's making a ton of big plays all over the field to make up for that. So that still is the overriding question for this team. And I'm going to have that, I think, in a story this week, the bottom of my story. They have not filed away Trace Johnson, the true freshman. He's not going to start the opener. They're giving almost all of the reps to Zion and Kaden Samanta. But they love Trace Johnson. And it's going to be up to whoever wins the starting job to prove that he can pilot a championship-level team. And if they can't, I don't think the coaches would be hesitant at all to turn to Trace Johnson because Trace Johnson is definitely the best pure passer on the roster.
0: Okay.
1: Can he handle it emotionally? He seems really mature as a true freshman. Can he handle the complexity of what guys are throwing at him? There's no way to know that at this point. But they need, the quarterbacks have by no means been terrible, but they've been inconsistent in preseason practice to this point. And I don't think we're going to, they're having another scrimmage on Saturday, but I'm not sure I think the hay's in the barn pretty much at this point for the quarterback competition. They're going to choose, they've seen enough out of those top two guys. They're going to have to make a decision between those two. And to the point now where, the quarterbacks aren't really allowed to be hit, so that they'll get a lot of reps in that. But they're not they're not going to be that many starters playing in the Saturday scrimmage because you're at the point where you just don't want to get anybody hurt.
0: Sure.
1: I think they're going to go with Zion in the opener against Duke, and it's going to be totally up to him to prove that he's worthy of that call.
0: Yeah, I just again to me the quarterback the most important part of a quarterback's job is to be accurate and he's just not an accurate quarterback, and that's the only thing. Well, he's an incredible athlete, and if they're going to use him in some type of running offense, I get it.
1: But it's funny, and they don't want to do that. I mean, they may end up being that type of offense, but that's not what Will Hall's done in the past. He had a pretty balanced offense when he was Willie Fritz's offensive coordinator. He knows that it's harder to win when you're one-dimensional. And I will say that Deion's numbers aren't that terrible in his years. He completed like 63% of his passes, which is better than Jake Retzlaff did last year for Tulane. And he had a game even where he went 11 for 11 at Houston 2 years ago. But in practice, the consistency hasn't been there. He's made some really nice passes, but there have been others where – you know, they're either just slightly off or significantly off. And that's why no quarterback has straight up locked down this job to this point.
0: Let's talk about the rest of the team, because look, my feeling is they got talent in every position. I think they're going to compete in the American. You've seen these guys up close and personal. What's your take?
1: Yeah, I think this is a team that absolutely can make the American Championship game for the fifth straight year. After watching practice for 2.5 weeks, I could construct a doomsday scenario. For example, there's a X account out there called Updog Sports Talk. They did their group of six preseason top 25 yesterday, and they didn't have Tulane in their top 25. I mean, that's like insane. They had seven teams from the American in there. But if things were to go sideways for Tulane, I think it would be based on the offensive line not being able to block for the run game, because that's Tulane's strength on offense. The defense is going to be good. I don't see any scenario where the defense isn't going to be good. But you have to be able to. It doesn't matter how good your running backs are if they don't have holes. You're not going to do well. The perfect example is Orleans Darkwa, who played for Tulane from 2010 to 2013, the first year of the CJ era in 2012. Orleans Darkwa is a guy who played in the NFL for several years. He didn't average 3 yards a carry that year because they couldn't block for him. I don't think that's going to happen. But to me, every other area on the team is good enough for this team to get to the championship game. Quarterback obviously is the question mark, but offensive line, if something were to go wrong, it would be there. It's so hard for me to judge an offensive line in preseason practice. It just is, because it's not full bore. Tulane has a very talented defense on top of that. The offense, they've had some good moments. They've had some shaky moments. They've had some injuries up front that we don't know whether they're going to be significant or not at this point. But to me, that quarterback and offensive line are going to determine what this team does, because I really do think this is an absolute championship caliber defense.
0: How physical has this camp been?
1: It's been very physical. That's the Will Hall way. Not quite as physical as spring when they made all the quarterbacks live except for Samanza and Zion, which I hadn't seen in years, like 20 years in a college football thing. But no, there's a lot of contact in their practices, and they've had some bumps and bruises to show for it too at this point. But that's Will Hall's philosophy. That's what he believes in. And boy, I tell you what, the energy has been through the roof. This defense plays with fire every practice, and I think people are going to see that in games too. They play like their hair is on fire.
0: Mm-hmm. Ralph, ramping up for the opener again. What will we see over the next couple of weeks?
1: Yeah, I think, they're going to release their two deep on Monday. This week is just they're working on a lot of situations. Like Will Hall, he feels it's almost an extra week. It's a third week of preseason camp where you're not ready to start preparing for your opponent, and you've already been hitting against each other a lot. So they've been working on a lot of situational details and stuff like that this week. But starting next week, is they'll have their guys that they think are ready to play against Duke. It's not going to be obviously game week preparation, but that's when they start turning their focus. Really haven't seen much. They've done very, very little scout team work, which that's kind of been a trend in college football. That when I used to cover University of Florida, they'd go into scout teams real quick, where it's just the offense, practicing as the guys that aren't going to play on defense, and the same thing. They've done very little of that. We'll start seeing a lot of that next week as Tulane starts getting ready to play that first game.
0: Sounds good. I'm looking forward to it. I can't wait. We're just a few weeks away now from, again, the opener. And, look, I got a lot of confidence in this team. Yeah. Again, the only question mark I had was quarterback. And I guess, again, as you mentioned, look, offensive line has been a little bit of a question mark, right?
1: They don't have a lot of proven performers up there. That's the reality. Like one of their better guys, Ryan Micco, he didn't play much at Boston College last year. Mm-hmm. And they're counting on him to be a big time starter. John Bach, their center, he got hurt in practice today. I don't know if it's significant or not. We'll know more later in the week. They feel like they've got decent depth up there, but in terms of me naming a guy that we know is going to be a terrific college football player, I can't do that at this point on the offensive line. They need a collective effort, and they need the coaches to be right in how they evaluated these guys.
0: Yeah. Thank you for your time, as always, my friend. I certainly appreciate it. Have a fantastic weekend. And if you would, one more time, tell the folks how they can follow you on social media.
1: Sure. It's on X, it's at Gare Smith, G-U-E-R Smith. I'm back to – I kind of had gotten laxed about it for a while, but I'm back to tweeting out most of my stories for people to follow me on that. You can read my content. I'm certainly going to do that with the story I just mentioned about Jari Garner and Warren Roberts. I'll tell you what. These defensive linemen, again, that's another position where Tulane's kind of completely unproven, but they've already proven it to me. These guys can frickin' play.
0: Yeah.
1: Now, will they handle their assignments well all the time? That's the part to be determined. But in terms of athletic ability, this team is loaded on the defensive line, and they're loaded everywhere else with experience and talent. So if the defensive line plays up to its potential, man, what a dynamite defense this could turn out to be.
0: That's what's got me excited, because I think they're going to have an outstanding defense. And they got talent at wide receiver. They got talent at running back.
1: Yeah. And Jack Chianchu, by the way, I think he's going to have an All-America caliber year at safety. That guy's just a ball player. And he's a great leader, too. He's everything you want on your defense. What a huge, huge deal him returning to Tulane this year, because he's not a big guy, so that might have hampered some interest, but he certainly would have had interest from some Power Four programs if he had wanted to go in that direction.
0: Yeah, he's a baller, man. You can't discount that. There's no doubt about it. Thank you, my friend. Yeah. Always appreciate you. We'll check in with you next week. That's my man, Gary Smith. Thanks. No, go ahead.
1: No, thanks for having me on. Always good to talk.
0: Thanks. There he goes. NOLA.com, Tom Spicune, at Gare Smith on X. All right, folks, don't forget about my friends at Burkhart, family-owned and operated. 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I'm Eric Asher. Coming up next, Ross Jackson, Locked On Saints podcast, live from California. 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
1: 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TV screens everywhere, over 30 TVs all over the restaurant, even in the restrooms. You'll never miss a play. Of course, the mixologist over at Bobby Bear's Cajun Cannon Restaurant mixing up some outstanding cocktails. The beer selections, again, vast for you as well. And, of course, Bobby Bear's Cajun Cannon Restaurant is unique as the perfect combination of Louisiana sports culture and authentic Louisiana cuisine. What does that mean? 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It's like a sports museum. 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And, of course, the authentic Louisiana cuisine speaks for itself. 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Bobby Bear's Cajun Cannon Restaurant. So good. Yeah, you're right. All right, join us on our program now, live from Los Angeles, or live from California, pardon me, is our good friend Ross Jackson, Locked On Saints podcast, or the Saints beat writer for LouisianaSports.net. You can catch him all over Channel 4 WBL-TV, and as their Saints analyst, also part of the Ultimate New Orleans Sports show on WBL-TV+. And I don't know where he finds the time to sleep, but he's got the squad show as well, so more on his plate. And he joins us every Thursday. Ross, welcome to the show. How you doing, Ross?
2: Hey, buddy. I'm doing great. Thank you so much for having me. I'm glad to be here, guys. I appreciate you.
1: Always good. Hey, again, let's start off with, first of all, the Saints and Cowboys were fined today $500,000. You were there for the brawl that ended it all. Tell us about what you saw, and do you think it was that the fine was appropriate?
2: Yeah, I think so. I think both of these teams were kind of, you know, had their own ownership over this. I mean, regardless of how you look at it, either one team starts it or another team retaliates and everything, and both of those are going to end up with some kind of discipline throughout all this. And so I think a lot of it was warranted in terms of those fines, and they'll kind of get all this cleaned up. These are appealable as well, so if any team feels like maybe they were defending themselves more than it was that they were the aggressors, they'll be able to take that up with the NFL at a later time.
1: Now, no players have been fined yet, just the teams. We'll ultimately see if the players are going to be fined. But I did want to ask you about the joint practice. You've seen every one. You saw the Jacksonville joint practice, obviously the Cowboys joint practice, and today the Rams joint practice. How have the Saints fared against three NFL teams?
2: Yeah, I think probably the Saints' most successful of those three was against the Jaguars, who was kind of the more middle-of-the-road team out of the three. And I think the day where they struggled the most was probably today out here in Los Angeles. But in any case, it was still more of an up and down kind of a situation more than it was them struggling the entire way. I mean, I don't think that it would surprise anybody that Matthew Stafford and the Rams offense found a lot of success against the Saints defense, but the Saints offense also found its own success against the Rams defense. a lot of pressure on Tyler Shuck, which was similar to what we saw against the Jaguars as well in that joint practice. But, you know, we were able to find and see this team find some opportunities downfield. Tyler Shuck and Bryce Lance connected on, you know, four passing attempts, including two touchdowns. Chris Olave didn't participate today. They gave him a rest day against the Cowboys. Devon Bailey got a rest day. So I would say that for the most part, like, the Saints hung in there and were competitive. I think their biggest struggle, though, was today, particularly on the defensive side, up against a really, really good Rams offense, which was to be expected. Opportunity for them to now go away and learn from it.
1: Ross, this is a sample size for you, again, on top of what you've seen at practice. How good do you think the Saints can be this year?
2: I think they could still be a pretty good team. Like, they're not going to be playing the Rams each and every day or each and every week throughout the season. And so I think that obviously works in their favor. But I do think that this is a team that should be able to be competitive, and especially in with a schedule that lightens up towards the back half of the season again, like last year, and, you know, playing inside of a weak NFC South division. This is a team that still, based on what we've seen when it comes to the first team training camps and things like that, which, by the way, still without some big pieces, right? No Jordan Tyson, no Alvin Kamara, you know, those types of situations there. It's a team that shouldn't have much trouble competing as long as everything comes together the way that they hope.
1: Let's talk about the depth of this team, because that was one of the things I was concerned about going in. You've lost Brazil, you've lost Raidens, now you got Jordan Tyson out for 2 months. Cam maybe will be available week one, maybe not. Kamara's out for, again, a month with a strained MCL, and of course Quincy Riley with a groin injury. We don't know the severity of that. Talk about losing those type of players, again, players that were expected to get a lot of playing time for you, and the depth at those positions. Do they have the backfield to be able to fill in for those players?
2: Yeah, I mean, look, I think that's part of what we're learning right now, for sure. I do think that some of the positions where they've taken some hits, they are deeper this year than they were last year. I mean, this is a team that really, really had to fight through some injuries at wide receiver last year to a pretty notable extent. Same thing in the running back position, actually, now that I think about it. And I think both of those rooms are a little bit deeper. I think both of those rooms are also a little bit more experienced. And so that could potentially help them. But look, on the offensive line, I think there's some concern there. Dylan Raidens was your kind of top backup when it came to where, you know, the way that this team wanted to be able to compete in 2026 and being able to, you know, bolster themselves if they do miss out on a player at any point. And then, of course, as well, another piece of this, too, is the team's cornerback room, which is now going to be turning to a couple of veterans, Martin Emerson Jr. and potentially Isaac Yiadom, to kind of make up for the loss of Quincy Riley, who's going to be out for a little while. So that's going to be one of the positions, that's one of the bigger positions where a loss of a starter is going to have a big impact. That's one that I would certainly be watching and will continue to watch as training camp moves on.
1: Mm-hmm. How much of a drop-off has it been with Martin Emerson Jr. from Quincy Riley from your vantage point?
2: I got to say, I think Martin Emerson Jr. is a really talented, pretty talented corner. He was when he was with the Cleveland Browns. He missed the 2025 season with that injury, the Achilles injury, which took place during during training camp last year.
1: Mm-hmm.
2: And then, you know, I think he's pretty talented. I don't know what the drop-off is going to be yet. We haven't gotten a full chance to see it. Obviously, like, the drop-off felt pretty big today going up against guys like Devontae Adams.
1: Right.
2: And all that. If you're gonna be without Quincy Riley for any amount of time, being able to do so with a proven, I don't want to say proven veteran player, because he is coming off an injury, and we do have to keep that in mind. But, I mean, you know, a guy that, you know, had four interceptions in 2023, that had, you know, a great season. He's allowed a career completion percentage of only 55% when targeted, a passer rating over the course of his career of just over 80% when targeted. I mean, he's a pretty good backup. He just is a guy that's coming off of injury. And so because of that, ended up sort of with this kind of big question mark lingering about him over the course of the offseason. But I think he's a pretty talented guy that might maybe surprise a few people as he steps into a larger role here.
1: I agree. I have not seen, again, obviously, the camp, but, again, knowing Martin Emerson from Cleveland, he is a guy that can play in this league, and that was a great get for the Saints this offseason. Talk about Jordan Tyson and his loss, what it means to this team. He is one of one in terms of his skill set, maybe a two-month timeline on him being out, and, again, your thoughts on the injury as well.
3: Yeah, the belief here is that he's going to be out for a couple of months, not a couple of months when the season begins, but a couple of months from when his injury took place. And so that could put him back into the lineup starting around week five or so as the team gets into, like, deeper into October. And so I think that's maybe a good expectation for him. And so as of right now, it's just a tough situation. It's a tough one because, like, this is a guy that obviously very much wants to be out on the football field, that very much wants to kind of get everything going. But now he's dealing with what is effectively his fourth hamstring injury since the 2025 collegiate season that he played. And so with all that in consideration, like, it stinks for him, and I'm sure that he's very frustrated. I'm sure fans are very frustrated as well. And so I think the biggest thing for New Orleans, the thing that they did right, was that they are making sure that the dedication and the focus is on his recovery and not having to rush to get back out on the football field.
1: Yes.
3: So they come out and they say, look, this is going to be a lengthy process, and in that way it takes some of the pressure off of him, which I think was the right way to go about it.
1: Who steps in now? Who steps into that position?
3: I think most immediately, I'll say it this way. Most immediately, it's Devon Bailey, right? Because Devon Bailey was the third wide receiver. Mm-hmm. Jordan Tyson was set to be the second option behind Chris Olave, or a little bit of like a 1A, 1B probably is probably the more appropriate way to say it. And so Bailey immediately moves into that role. But I don't want to discount guys like Bryce Lance and Berrion Brown, who also are going to bring a lot to the rotation as well. So I think really it's a collection of those three players. But most immediately, in terms of stepping into that role, it's Devon Bailey moving into the same role that he played last year.
1: Yeah. Final question for you. With now Raiden's out, who becomes the top backup for the Saints on the offensive line?
3: Great question. That was one that I thought was going to be a tough one to figure out. But I think it's coming down to two players right now. The first one is Awesome Richards, who can play either one of those tackle spots, can probably move in the guard as well. We haven't gotten to see him do that very much, but he probably could do that. He's a player that the Saints traded for from the Dallas Cowboys, who they just finished having fisticuffs with not too long ago. But they traded with them to get him during the preseason or during the offseason last year. So I think he's on that list. I think the other guy that's on that list is somebody that's really flown under the radar, and that's William Sherman. William Sherman can play both tackle spots. He can play both guard spots, and he's played center for this team as well. So he can play all five spots. And so I think when you look at guys that are going to be coming in, it's not necessarily somebody that's just jumping into one specific guard spot. It's who's the guy that's most versatile and that can step in across the most positions. And so I think it's those two guys. I think there's one exception in this, Eric. Sorry to give such a long answer. But I think there's one exception in this,
1: okay.
3: And it's if Cesar Ruiz went down, I think rookie Jeremiah Wright would immediately step in at the right guard role. But any of those other spots, I'd be watching for guys like William Sherman or Austin Richards.
1: Last question. Ruiz got injured today. How severe was it? Do you expect him to miss time?
3: My understanding is that it's not very severe at all. I don't even think he's going in for imaging or anything like that. He walked off the field just fine afterwards. Looked like Eric McCoy maybe just kind of fell, was knocked over or tripped or something like that, and then it kind of landed on Ruiz's foot, and everything seemed to be fine. They brought him over to the sideline. They taped him up. He stayed off of practice for the rest. He stayed off of the field for the rest of practice. But as he was leaving practice, he seemed in good spirits. Seemed like he was talking ass, a couple people around, and things like that. Doesn't seem like it's such a big deal right now. Obviously, we'll see if anything changes as they move forward. But at least the early prognosis at this point is no big deal.
1: Thank you, my friend. Appreciate you jumping on the show again out there in Cali. As always, tell the folks how they can follow you on social media. Check out all your fantastic work.
3: Hey, thank you so much for having me, man, as always. 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
1: Always appreciate your time. Thanks for joining us. Have a safe flight back home. We'll talk to you next week.
3: Thank you, buddy. buddy. Appreciate you. You take care. Stay safe. Talk to you soon.
1: There he goes. Ross Jackson, Locked On Saints podcast, and so much more. Again, with us each and every Thursday right here on Inside New Orleans, right here on 106.7 The Ticket. 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
5: All right, folks. Hour number one in the books. Hour number two coming up. I want to thank Gary Smith and Ross Jackson for joining us in hour number one. Ali Cassell and Zach Nagy will join us in hour number two. Grant Shastry will join Jude Young tonight on Ticket Tonight. That follows this program from 6 to 7. Keep it locked right here on 106.7 The Ticket. Of course, we'll have our full set tomorrow, for again, starting at 2 o'clock with our local broadcast. And then the three tailgaters coming up again on Saturday morning at 10 a.m. We got you covered live and local right here on The Ticket. You're looking for live sports talk. Again, all local. You got it right here. Again, some great national programs as well. But when you're looking for live and local sports, you can find it right here on The Ticket. All right, we'll take a break right here. We'll be right back. Stay tuned.
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13: 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Whether it's Facebook,

New Orleans. It's time for the man who tells it like it is. You want opinions? He's got them. You want information? He's got it. You want a host who is New Orleans? You found him. Eric Asher and Inside New Orleans.

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It's the award-winning Inside New Orleans Sports this week, featuring Juan Kincaid, sports director at Fox 8 Sports. We covered it all. Saints, LSU, Tulane, Pelicans, and so much more. Set the DVR. You'll never miss the program. All right. Thanks to Gary Smith and Ross Jackson for joining us in hour number one. Ali Cassell, our Pelicans insider, jumps on the program at 5:15. We'll finish up with Zach Nagy of Go247 Sports and CBS Sports. He will join us at 5:40 this afternoon. We'll be talking LSU with him.

0: 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Of course, my friends at Oceana are open 7 days a week, like all the Oceana family of restaurants and bars. The difference is, at Oceana, you can grab breakfast, lunch, and dinner. That's right. Breakfast, 8 a.m. until 1 p.m., lunch from 10 a.m. until 4 p.m., dinner from 4 p.m. until 1 a.m. Of course, the restaurant is open from 8 a.m. until 1 a.m. And, of course, if you're going to want to enjoy breakfast, it's the old Petunia restaurant menu from the world-famous crepes, the omelets. 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Remember, Oceana Grill is family-friendly, but also a place where you can get together with friends or family to celebrate. Also, don't forget, if you're planning trying to close that business deal, Oceana is the perfect spot for you as well. Remember, open early, open late, 8 a.m. until 1 a.m., serving breakfast, lunch, and dinner. That's Oceana Grill, 739 Conte and Bourbon. Oceana Grill, the best time off Bourbon Street. All part of the Oceana family of restaurants and bars, proud sponsor of our Thursday show. All right, let's talk a little NBA basketball. A lot going on there. Again, I want to thank, as I mentioned earlier, Ross Jackson and Gary Smith for joining us. We had already discussed the Saints have been fined, along with the Dallas Cowboys, $500,000 by the NFL for the brawls that took place during the joint practices. The Saints have concluded their joint practice with the Rams. So again, it's back to New Orleans. I'm sorry, the game is on Saturday, and then it's back to New Orleans for the last week of camp, going into that Cowboy game, and then of course, again, they'll be breaking for the regular season. So quickly, again, the regular season is coming upon us, and it's not just that, ladies and gentlemen. We got college football starting next Thursday with the Southland. The following week, LSU and Tulane will be playing on Saturday, and before you know it, the New Orleans Pelicans will be in camp, getting ready for their season, which again starts in early October. So, again, a lot going to be on the plate, including college basketball that will follow that. So keep it right here on the ticket for, again, all your local sports. We'll have you covered starting at 2 p.m. every weekday, all the way until finishing out with our friend Jude Young at 7 p.m. On weekday nights, including, again, Tiger Egg Radio, which is on Tuesday, 6 to 8. Ali Cassell, our Pelicans insider, joins us now on the program. A lot to talk about the New Orleans Pelicans, even though things have been a little bit stagnant. And, of course, if you're looking to find Ali, Blue Sky is the way to follow him with all of his great work. Ali, welcome to the show.
1: Hi. Thanks, Eric. How are you doing?
0: I'm doing great, Ali. I'm ready to shift again from football to basketball. Always look forward to you jumping on the program. As I mentioned, you know, Blue Sky is the best way to catch you, right?
1: Yeah, exactly. I wish I had more to say, right? The Pelicans really sat on their hands this offseason.
0: No, they did, but look, let's talk about the newest member of the Pelicans. Trendon Watford comes in. Look, I didn't watch a lot of Philadelphia basketball last year, to be honest with you. I go back to in his time with the Timberwolves, where I thought he really – I'm sorry, with the Portland Trailblazers, which I thought he really played well. We saw him in LSU. I think he's a nice player for coming off the bench for this team. What are your thoughts on that addition?
1: Yeah, look, I mean, he's kind of a proven role player, maybe more towards the end of the bench. But, look, he's got five NBA seasons under his belt, right? Three different teams, as you mentioned, Portland. He was also in Brooklyn for a couple of years and last year with Philadelphia. And he can fill both forward spots. He can spread the floor a little bit, right? He can hit the three ball, not necessarily on command, right? Doesn't take a lot of them. And last year was by far his worst shooting year from there. But, again, he's just 25. And if you look at over the 5 years of his career, yes, he's proven he can shoot that. He can get you rebounds, right? He's kind of just a tough, like I said, a good body to have. And, of course, it's another local product, right? You drafted Jaron Pierre, and now you've got a former LSU product. So I think there's a little bit of Joe Dumars, Troy Weaver kind of are factoring that in, right? Local guys. Mm-hmm. So why not bring them in? You do need some help, right, down low. So yes. I kind of like the move.
0: Now, again, for a guy that didn't cost you a lot to bring him in with the experience he has in the NBA, I think he can help the team, especially, again, if you got to go deep into the bench. With that said, Pelicans are close to the first apron. We know they still have the mid-level exception. There's still a lot of chatter out there about Mathurin still coming to New Orleans. What do you think is going to happen with that?
1: I would hope so, but the problem is Peyton Watson now is going elsewhere, right? So the Clippers did not land him. He's going to Cleveland. So I would feel they're more inclined to re-sign Benedict Mathurin, right? Mm-hmm. That's what I'm waiting to see. But, again, it's been quiet, and it's still rumored that the Pelicans are very much in pursuit of him. And I think, yeah, they need to add players like him. So I would like to see it, but it seems like now you're really going to need to maybe move off of another player that's currently on your roster, right? Like, say, Jordan Hawkins, who, you know, for the last month or so we've heard that Pelicans have been indeed trying to offload him. Because when you remove his salary, it almost opens up perfectly that full amount we talked about, I think, last couple of weeks, Eric, for the full mid-level that you could pay Benedict Mathurin. And it seems like the Clippers don't want to pay him that much. I'm not sure if the Pelicans would have to, but either way, it'd be nice to have that full availability. So, yeah, you add him. Maybe Trendon Watford earns his spot somehow. And that would be 15 guys if you remove Jordan Hawkins, right? He's a partial guaranteed contract, so you're not – inclined and dedicated to Watford for the upcoming season. But again, he could still win that spot, as could Bufkin, right? There's those three unguaranteed contracts we can't forget about either, right? Bufkin, Koloko, and Houston.
0: Well, again, we'll all be looking for that last roster spot, right, at this point.
1: Right. That's exactly right, because currently they've got 14. And say if you're to add Benedict Mathurin, likely, again, if that's going to happen, you're probably going to have to remove somebody. So that 15th spot is still kind of up in the air. It's going to be a good training camp battle. And I will say that the three of them, Bufkin, Koloko, and Houston, since they have been in the NBA for four seasons or less, Pelicans don't necessarily have to give them a standard contract. They're eligible to sign a two-way. Pelicans still have a two-way available. I know they just signed Malik Dia to go with Jaron Pierre, but there's still that available spot too. So for me, that's two spots kind of open, I think, that are going to be available and open, and training camp battles are going to ensue. I think we're about a month away before that begins.
0: Yep. Yeah, Hunter Dickinson on a two-way, or is he on a standard contract?
1: No, Hunter Dickinson just got waived, Eric, so he's no longer
0: okay.
1: factored.
0: So he's
1: That's
0: done?
1: How they opened up an additional spot on the two-way.
0: Okay.
1: Yeah.
0: All right, let me ask you about the center position. That's one of the reasons why I was asking about Dickerson. Look, at this point, again, there's just not, it's not a lot out there. We've talked about Duren a lot. Again, obviously, Detroit doesn't want to pay him the max. Nick Richards out there. Mason Plumlee's out there. I think I saw something about Dwight Powell as well earlier today. Slim pickets when you're looking for a center that can help you right now. What do you think the Pelicans are going to do? You think they're standing pat?
1: Yeah, look, I think if they had really wanted Miles Turner, Eric, that deal would have happened, right? Because we talked about it all summer, just like everybody has. Jordan Poole for Miles Turner, and you give him an asset, and then there you have a center. But I don't think the Pelicans are enamored with several things with him, right? He's north of 30. They probably don't think he's a piece where, let's face it, and I kind of agree with the thinking. You won 26 games last year. All of a sudden, adding Miles Turner at his expensive contract for what I believe is the next 3 years, he's going to make close to $30 million per year. I don't think that moves the needle much, and all of a sudden you're tying your books down to a guy who's on the wrong side of 30, who is kind of losing that athleticism, right, the block shots ability, the rebounding. That's the biggest thing with him. He's not a rebounder, Eric, and I've got a feeling this front office wants a better rebounder. So
0: I agree.
1: I know we talked about Miles Turner, but I don't think he's an option anymore in their eyes. Mm-hmm. So unless it's maybe still, I don't know, a trade that could happen somehow. I keep looking at Orlando's roster. They've got an excess of centers. If you can't get Duren, then I guess you probably do go in with what you're looking at. It is slim pickings. You're relying on Eve Missy to take a step forward. You're probably going to be asking Derek Queen to play center more often. And, right. of course, you're going to be playing smaller at times, right? Because that third center is probably going to be Carlo. I think DeAndre Jordan is going to be played again like he was last year, sporadically. Probably more than James Borrego played him, considering Mosley and his dedication to defense. But
0: yep.
1: DeAndre Jordan is not somebody you lean on. So, yeah, Queen, Missy, and Matkovich are going to, looks like, handle basically the entire load at center.
0: I think they need to play Jordan, okay? I don't know how many minutes he can play a game, okay? But at this point, the physicality. Look, I'm watching him and Queen work out on these videos. Mm-hmm. He's putting a young guy to shame, right? I mean, so obviously he's in shape. The question is, again, how much stamina does he have at his advanced age for an NBA player?
1: Well, if you go by what we saw last year, we liked, right, what we saw last year.
0: Yeah, of course.
1: I gave them good minutes, right?
0: Right.
1: Yeah, I mean, Eric, I won't forget that first game against the Boston Celtics, right? They were all shocked he was dunking on them.
0: Mm-hmm.
1: And he had several of those eye-opening games where he got you close to a double-double or so. So I think it's in him, and I think it would make sense for Mosley to play him simply because if you're trying to, and you have to craft a defense. And to do that, you need a center you can trust. And again,
0: right.
1: DeAndre is, what, closer to 40 than he is 30. But
0: yes, he is.
1: In fact, he still has athleticism. He has experience. You look at the rest of these centers, Mosley doesn't have anybody he can rely on if he's trying to execute something. So I think Jordan should play, at least for the first half of the season. I'm with you there.
0: Yeah, I do as well. I mean, at this point, because, again, he is a big physical player that can rebound and protect the rim for you. You don't really have that. So, you know, we'll see how that plays out. You know, you mentioned Jordan Hawkins, Jordan Poole. Both those guys have been on the trading block. Have you heard any teams that have an interest at all in either one of those?
1: No, I've heard nothing about Poole. That's what's kind of surprising to me. Not that there'd be interest in him, but the fact that the Pelicans want to offload him, right? Because, I mean, look, Eric, that's close to $35 million. I think just north of $34 million on the Pelicans' books for next year. I know that you're not going to be bringing in this big free agent, but again, that would open up to where, say, in a trade, you can bring in more salary back.
0: Mm-hmm.
1: Maybe go ahead and use the mid-level exception, not have to trade away or maybe give away Hawkins. Yeah, I'm surprised that neither one of those guys have been moved. Like I said, we came into this offseason, Eric. We heard so many things in the back channel saying that there's going to be multiple moves made with this team. Joe Dumars wasn't happy. Troy Weaver wasn't happy. They wanted to bring in more guys they liked to shape the culture here, and it didn't happen. Surprising to me, still.
0: Yeah, surprisingly, but at the same time, they were handcuffed, right? I mean, when they made the deal last year, gave up the picks, they went in and out and got Jordan Poole, gave up again the expiring contracts of Olynyk and all, and also CJ McCollum. They knew that $50 million that they had to spend was going out the window. But they didn't count on was that Poole couldn't play. Now, do you think there's a possibility that somehow that with a new coaching staff that they can get something out of Jordan Poole? I mean, he's not a defensive player.
1: You know, I wouldn't think at a Poole they would. I mean, but again, Cole Anthony, right? I think he started right when Jamal Mosley got hired, and he was never known as a defender, but he played defense for Jamal Mosley. I just feel like, honestly, Jordan Poole's so hardened, right? He was allowed to play this way with the Golden State Warriors, obviously with Washington, and then we saw what happened last year. I think if Mosley, you know, tries to get him to play defense and really stays on him, he's just not going to react appropriately, right? Absorb the information. So I don't see any reason why you have him on us. I just truly don't. I think Hawkins has more potential, to be honest with you, way more potential. He might listen more. He needs that next contract he's got to play for, right? That's where Poole's made a lot of money already.
0: Yeah, he has, but again, this is it. I mean, he's got the $34 million contract. He's unrestricted free agent after this year. He'll probably be on the trading block as they get closer to the trading deadline. I don't know if I'm the Pelicans, I'm making a deal. I'd rather have that $34 million to spend in free agency next year. But at the same time, you know, he's playing for another contract here. So if he's still going to be the same old Jordan Poole, he's probably going to be playing in Europe.
1: Yeah, you're absolutely right. And I had heard from multiple people that when he signed his last contract, right, when he was still with the Warriors, he was already looking to his next contract. I remember people like Andre Iguodala saying it, basically calling him smart, focused on his future. You couldn't tell by watching him in a Pelicans uniform last year. A couple of times I remember, Eric, when he played game three, sticks out to me, Boston Celtics. He just quit playing there in the third, fourth quarter where the Pelicans were in a close battle, and it cost him. It happened, like I said, in the third game of the year, and that just stuck with me. So if Mosley can get this guy to play, more power to him. I think anybody would welcome it, especially this roster that needs, right, that three-point shooting.
0: Sure.
1: And you know injuries are going to happen, right? So you need to have bodies like him around. But I just feel like his salary is probably the most beneficial factor of the Pelicans, and you're going to hopefully see it get moved for something that Pelicans need more of value, right, like a center.
0: Well, let me say this. Again, when you look at where they are right now, what they have on this roster, a defensive-minded coach, I think the biggest hurdle to, again, this team winning this year is getting all these guys playing defense. It's not the team that we saw a few years ago where, again, you had Najee Marshall and others on this team that, again, that they played good defense. I'm going to be interested to see, again, how this plays out with them. But, man, I tell you what, Mosley's got his hands full here.
1: Yeah, but look, Mosley, that's his reputation, right? Yes. He has staked on defense, and he's really turned programs around. He came to Orlando, Eric. Steve Clifford was their coach, walked out the door with a 26-rated defense. Mosley had them, I believe, in his first year, despite only they won just like 20, 22 games, still a terrible team, knocked it up to about 17th, right? And ever since then, it just went higher and higher. Look, the Pelicans last year, people don't understand, offense was the same exact offensive rating as it was 4 years ago, where they went 42 and 40, right? The year before, they won those 49 games. If they could just – and remember, last year was awful, right? We degraded both sides of the ball. But if they could just have that offensive rating and, say, bump up the defense, which was, you know, 4 points worse per 100 possessions, the last 2 years that the defense has been so abysmal, that I don't think it's going to take much, right, for Mosley to lift it up out of, say, those doldrums. Right, that's just want. That's just desire. That's just rebounding. That's just a lot of fundamentals to me. Right, you're not going to craft probably a top 10 defense. Not with this. We talked about this roster, but I believe certainly that he thinks in his head that he can raise this group at least 10 levels, 10 spots in the rankings for sure, at a minimum. And that's what his career, his resume has on it.
0: Well, that's Coach of the Year resume right there. If you get that done with this team, that's for sure. Hopefully, again, look, I know the fans are just aching for, again, something to be positive about with this team. And look, I know they've seen the videos of the guys working out, etc. But that's expected, as I've said, to do in the off season. Hopefully, again, when these guys get to camp, they can come together as a team and look, at least be, again, play a semblance of defense this year.
1: Yeah, and look, what's the most interesting thing to me this year is that in past years, we didn't really know what Zion was doing, right? Mm-hmm. You didn't see these updated videos, and you certainly didn't see him working out with other Pelicans like we just saw him with Sadiq Bey, right? So this represents kind of a new line of thinking by Zion where he might be more welcome to being kind of a leader, right, being more in the public eye. Because he feels he's more ready, right? Because he certainly should by looking at the conditioning of his body, how he honestly played through a lot of games last year. And if he's at all improved upon that in terms of the durability, because he's more conditioned, and now he's better focused offensively to go ahead and try more shots because of his work this summer. That's the biggest improvement I think this team can make. I mean, outside of what the rookies gaining a year, right, having that under their belts in Queen and Fears, I think Zion's that next big bet. Because last year, Eric, was so disappointing, right, in terms of impact, where he's always been an impact player. But last year, it just wasn't there, right, in his minutes. He needs to get back to it, and I think he certainly can. And that's how, honestly, this team's going to take that step forward. Right? It's not just going to be Mosley, but the rookie's improving. Zion, that's kind of your recipe if you're Joe Dumars. That's what you're leaning on.
0: Always appreciate it, my friend. Thanks so much, Ollie, for joining us on the program. Once again, tell the folks how they can follow you on social media, check out all your fantastic work.
1: Yeah, thanks, Eric. Yeah, follow me along, guys, on Blue Sky Social. That's my full name, Ollie Cosell.
0: Ollie Cosell, thanks so much. Have a great weekend. We'll check with you next week.
1: Thanks, Eric. You do the same.
0: There he goes. My man, Ollie Cosell, our Pelicans insider. 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I'm Eric Asher. Coming up next, Zach Nagy of Go247 and CBS Sports. We'll talk LSU with him. 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
1: Welcome back to Inside New Orleans. The man said Eric Asher. He's right. 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All right, join us on our program now. It's our good friend Zach Nagy. Go 247 Sports, CBS Sports, does an outstanding job covering the LSU Tigers. I'm telling you, he's a must-follow on social media. Always putting out great articles, great information. I love having him on the program. Zach, welcome to the show.
2: Appreciate you, man. Thank you for having me on, and appreciate the kind words. We're obviously in the midst of a really exciting time for LSU sports and primarily LSU football with fall camp in full swing. So I'm excited to dive into it with you, man.
1: Yeah, I'm looking forward to it as well. Hey, Zach, before we get started, tell the folks I can find all your work and also check you out on social media, which you do a fantastic job of, again, getting the word out on the Tigers.
2: Yeah, absolutely, man. For me, you can find me on Twitter or X at ZNagy20, as always, and then at GEAUX. 247. That's at Go247. We got a lot of content rolling out over there. 60% off VIP promo deal right now for an annual deal on the site. So check us out. We got a lot of content rolling out. Fall camp's in full swing. The season's 16 days away. Check us out. Got a lot of football recruiting content on there.
1: I got to tell you, Zach, it is so refreshing to see Lane Kiffin at a press conference. Look, I'm a guy who's been checking out Lane Kiffin press conferences, whether he was at USC, Tennessee, or even Ole Miss. But the honesty, again, is refreshing. He tells it like it is. I mean, again, if he doesn't want to answer a question, he tells you he doesn't want to answer a question, or he can't answer a question. But for the most part, you're getting an honest depiction of what's happening with the Tigers.
2: Yeah, I think that's a really good perspective, Eric. I mean, I was asked that actually earlier today, and people talking about how candid he is and transparent with his answers. And it's refreshing, right? It's not kind of like a beat around the bush type of mentality when it comes to answering questions and whatnot. He's not scared to shoot it straight. And that's something that I've really enjoyed about Lane Kiffin. You know, obviously over the last year, I was covering LSU and Ole Miss for quite some time, and then made the move to CBS Sports and 24/7 to do only LSU stuff. So I've had the chance to sit in on press conferences and, you know, study his body language and whatnot. And tell you what, he's become a lot more open it seems like, now that he's in Baton Rouge. He's getting used to the media attention down here. It's a little bit different than up in Oxford, and, you know, he's feeling that, whether it's with more access during fall camp, more press conferences during fall camp in the offseason. He's done a really great job from a transition perspective, and always a great interview. Always funny with his body language in the interview, yes, but awesome nonetheless, man. Lane's been doing great.
1: I mean, how many coaches do you hear say, look, I got a concern about the depth on my offensive line like he did today? I mean, most coaches keep that to themselves. I got concerned about the depth on the offensive line, but he came out and said it today.
2: Yeah, right. I mean, he's not scared at all. He's talked about, you know, the concerns that he has in the trenches. He's talked a little bit about the offensive line and with the backups, right? He feels his first team is strong, but there are depth concerns there, Eric. And then when you talk about the other side of the ball, he has been open and transparent about how, you know, a little concerned he is in playing multiple true freshmen. If he were to make the decision to start two true freshmen in the trenches in Richard Anderson and Deuce Gerald, yes, there's a concern level there for when they would hit that freshman wall. So you're absolutely right on the money. He's a little bit worried about a couple different things, and when you ask him about it, he answers it straight to the point, and that's a really nice piece to have when walking into those presses with Lane Kiffin, man.
1: What's your take on the ruling that just came out of the Louisiana court in East Baton Rouge, again, about giving guys that were part of the 2022 class, freshman class, to be able to come in and to have an opportunity to get a fifth year? Some of those guys are in NFL camps. We saw Xavier Harris now in the transfer portal. Pyburn is supposedly thinking about it. There are some guys with ties to LSU and Ole Miss there. What do you think about that, and do you think that LSU would be interested in some of those players coming in and being part of this year's team?
2: Yeah, I think it's a really good question, and one that's been brewing behind the scenes for a couple days now, and fast forward to yesterday, and you know, all heck broke loose. We'll keep it PG. All heck broke loose when you look at everything with the fifth year and TROs, those temporary restraining orders, and lawsuits galore. It's the wild, wild west. My personal opinion on it is that it is crazy, and I feel like that's the, you know, the pretty objective take there, where it's wild right now. It's a crazy time that we're in, and you're seeing guys like Jack Pyburn, who obviously just finished up a year at LSU, is with the Tampa Bay Bucks, just had a pair of sacks in the most recent preseason game for the Bucks, where he could potentially be on pace to make their 53-man roster if he continues playing at this caliber. You have guys like Daquan Wright, who was a really stellar tight end for Ole Miss last year, with the Browns in training camp right now. And he's a guy who's been granted another year of eligibility. And then Xavier Harris, a guy who was cut by the Saints and whatnot. Same story there. Additional year of eligibility. Eric, it's a confusing time. There's a lot of parts moving behind the scenes on this, whether it be guys entering the transfer portal and exploring options there by getting that temporary restraining order, LSU, you know, poking around to see which guys they could potentially lure to Baton Rouge. But to answer your question there, yes, Eric, there's going to be interest. There is already interest, and there is conversations, or are conversations, that have been had already between multiple parties here. Lane Kiffin has not shied away from exploring and exhausting all options to make sure that this team is a championship caliber team. And if he sees holes in the interior defensive line, if he sees holes somewhere on offense, if he sees holes on the edge, he's going to do just about anything he can to plug those. And now he's been granted this miracle, this wish with these guys exploring fifth years of eligibility.
1: Zach, how do you think that works? I mean, you've had guys working all offseason, spring, into fall practice. They've been putting the sweat and equity in. Now you bring in somebody from outside that's going to jump in and try to compete again for your job. But not just that, you know, you got to find NIL money now also, again, to be able to pay these players. How do you think that works, and how does it work with the chemistry of a team as well?
2: Yeah, I could certainly see a way where it would ruffle some feathers, right? You know, if you talk about a guy who's been receiving a ton of first-team reps, going through summer workouts, getting rapport with the players on the current roster, and then you have somebody who is joining the program, whether it's today, 16 days before the season, or next week, or let's say hypothetically it's 10 days before the season starts. It's a pretty unique situation to be in, and could certainly ruffle some feathers there from a chemistry and camaraderie perspective. And then you look at the financial implications as well. You're talking about an LSU roster that has eclipsed $40 to $45 million for this upcoming year. Well, now you might have to try to break the bank again to go out and get another playmaker on either side of the ball. So there's a lot of variables here, Eric, and it's really interesting for me, and it's really interesting to see how it all pans out because Lane and company are certainly working behind the scenes and getting aggressive on this to try to maximize their opportunities. Will they get some guys over the finish line? That's to be seen. Mm-hmm. But it's no secret. They are not shying away from this and trying to be at the forefront of it.
1: One of the positions of great depth and great talent is the wide receiver position. How do you think that shakes out? Who are the top four?
2: Yeah, that's a really fun position group, man. There's some talent there. From a depth perspective, it gets a little interesting. But your top four is extremely strong, and it starts with Ole Miss transfer Winnie Watkins, Hawaii transfer Jackson Harris, Kansas State transfer Jace Brown, and then, of course, lastly, Florida transfer Eugene Wilson, who is coming off of a strong scrimmage last Saturday during that close scrimmage in Tiger Stadium. I was gathering some information from people that were there, and it was rave reviews galore from sources on Eugene Wilson. So that top four is extremely strong. But beyond them is where it gets a little tricky. Will Destrehan native Philip Wright emerge as that fifth guy? Will it be Illinois transfer Malik Elzey, who's coming to Baton Rouge with not a lot of productivity at the college game yet? But that's just like, that's how Lane Kiffin likes him. You know, go out, find a diamond in the rough, and turn him into a star. So we'll see if he emerges as a guy into the rotation as well. So there's a ton of pieces to work with. I wouldn't say that this team has, you know, that clear-cut wide receiver one, that, you know, first-round pick, we've seen in the past with LSU wideouts. But there's depth there. There's players to work with. And Lane's certainly going to spread the ball around to his pass catchers.
1: Hearing really good things about Sam Levitt. Again, arm strength, his mobility's back, et cetera. What's the drop-off if they have to go to Clark or Longstreet?
2: Yeah, it's definitely a drop-off. It's certainly a drop-off. You know, Sam has done great. He did very well behind closed doors during that scrimmage on Saturday in Tiger Stadium, showcasing that balanced attack with his legs, with his arm strength. He looked the part, according to a couple people that I had spoken to surrounding that. And then you talk about Hassan Longstreet, a former five-star USC transfer, and Landon Clark, an Elon transfer, who absolutely lit it up at the FCS level. Those are two guys that are super serviceable pieces. I'll tell you this, I think Hassan Longstreet has a really bright future ahead of him. It's just about getting consistency and timing down right now, polishing that throwing motion. I think Hassan Longstreet's going to be a really good player when the moment comes. Do I think that if he was thrown in the fire this upcoming fall, there would be some concerns? Yes. But it would be kind of a learn on the fly type of thing for him. And he has all the talent in the world to do just that. But certainly a drop off when you're talking about a guy in Sam Levitt who led his team in 2024 to the CFP. And then comparatively speaking to a redshirt freshman in Hassan Longstreet, who is likely your QB2 right now. Definitely a drop off, but a ton of potential in Longstreet that I'm really excited about moving forward.
1: Zach Nagy with us for a couple more minutes. Hey, Zach, the NFL camps, they're not hitting. They don't tackle. They don't bring to the ground, et cetera. We see college teams, again, tackling. When you look at Lane Kiffin, and you only get a little bit of time to see practice, but you look at Lane Kiffin's practice opposed to maybe Brian Kelly's practice. Talk about the physicality of practice.
2: Yeah, I'll tell you this, man. During the spring, they did not have much contact. Fast forward to fall camp, not a lot of contact up until last week. On around late Monday, Tuesday was when they started to get into tackling. And Lane is protecting his investments. You want to have that ROI, that return on investment with these players that you're paying the big bucks, and you want to try to avoid injury. You know, you already saw Gabe Relaford go down with a torn ACL in the spring. Cornerback depth got hit when sophomore Aiden Anding went down with a torn Achilles. So you've already lost two critical playmakers there that you were hoping would be able to take that next step this year. So fast forward to fall camp, and there's been limited contact. There's been limited physicality. But I'll tell you what, the intensity is there. The quote-unquote chaos is there. They're moving around like if you kicked an ant pile and just watch them scurry around the whole time. They never stop moving. So they're conditioned. From a strength perspective, they look good. But from a physicality perspective, Lane Kiffin's protecting his players. Tre'Davious Green has been in a gold non-contact jersey the entirety of fall camp. And so he's protecting his playmakers and making sure they're ready to go for this season.
1: A question I have not asked you during our time again when we were on these interviews. What do you think the Tigers do this year? Are they a 10-win team? Is it a 9-win team? Do they get in the college football playoff? What do you think the forecast is for the Tigers?
2: Yeah, you know, man, I was talking to my buddy last night about this, actually, kind of talking about the ceiling and the floor of this team, however you want to slice it. For me, you know, I think the floor is 9-3. I think with Lane Kiffin and the talent that's on this roster, you're going to win games based off of talent alone, even if there are some issues from a schematic standpoint or whatnot, one random day in October. You know, you're going to win games based off talent alone. But that next step, that next level, that CFP lock is 10 wins. There's a bunch of confidence brewing in Baton Rouge that could certainly be the case. You look at this schedule, you know, you're going to learn everything you need to know about this team in September is the best way that I say it, Eric. I mean, you got Clemson, you got Ole Miss, and you got Texas A&M. Those are three extremely challenging games aside from, we'll call it a gimme versus Louisiana Tech. So you got some games where you're going to learn a lot about the program. Where I sit at this current stage is this team will win 9 games, no doubt. But come September, we'll know very quickly that this is a 10-win team and a CFP lock.
1: Thank you for your time, as always, my friend. Tell the folks how they can follow you on social media and check out all your fantastic work.
2: Absolutely, man. For me, it's at ZNagy20 on Twitter or X, whichever way you like to call it. And then at Go247. That's at GEAUX247. If you're like my parents and you don't use social media, they should. 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You'll find anything you need LSU related. I've got a lot of good content rolling right now with recruiting and fall camp in full swing.
1: Thank you, Zach. Appreciate it, my friend. Check in with you soon. Always appreciate your time.
2: Absolutely, Eric. Thank you so much. Have a good weekend.
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1: That's it for me. Coming up next, Jude Young with Ticket Tonight. Grant Shatcher will be his guest. 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Also, again, Gary Smith, Ross Jackson, Ali Cassell, Zach Nagy, all those guys for jumping on the program today. 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And that features, again, Juan Kincaid of Fox 8 Sports. It's been a blast, New Orleans. Thanks for tuning in. 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Straight up.
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3: Busy, busy, busy, just the way we like it. A lot going on. So this will be an action-packed hour of the program to wrap up our sports block. Some of the coverage includes the Saints now being done with their joint practices, wrapping up a somewhat shortened session with the Rams out in California this afternoon. Weren't serious injuries to talk about, at least this time around. There weren't any fights, and that's a good thing because the Saints are $500,000 lighter because of them. Yeah, I think you know what I'm talking about. We'll discuss that as well. Breaking news within the last 30 minutes or so. Guy who helped LSU win a national championship just a couple years ago. Less than that, right? Hasn't been that long. Now set to make his major league debut. We'll talk about that. We'll have some sound from Kellen Moore talking about the Saints. We'll have some sound from Lane Kiffin talking about LSU's preparations. We're just 16 days away from LSU and Tulane kicking off the regular season. We are exactly 2 weeks away from the high school football season kicking off as well, and it's scrimmage week. Plenty of good action yesterday and more to talk about today, and we'll have a guest on in a moment who will help us with that because he was at an interesting one last night and probably attending the best one going on today, and we mentioned Lane Kiffin. It's his son, Knox Kiffin, making his University High of Baton Rouge debut as the quarterback, and he's got a pretty good test right out the gates, I would say. And it's none other than St. Charles Catholic up in La Place. So we'll try to get to Grant Sachere of TigerBait.com, Saints on SI, and CrescentCitySports.com, who he is covering the scrimmage for tonight. If we can get through to him, because the scrimmage is just starting, but recaps of some interesting action yesterday. You probably heard from Ken Trahan earlier today during All Access from 2 to 4 that he was a witness to the Colton Nussmeier debut. He hasn't been at Rumble very long, but he played well last night, did the Southpaw. over at Joe Yenny Stadium in the scrimmage against Ponchatoula. Also, Grant Sacheret, who I mentioned, got to see John Curtis, who was one play away from reaching the Superdome last year, performed very well at St. Paul's yesterday evening. And in that scrimmage, I thought it was very interesting that London Paget scored three times. A lot of quarterbacks we're going to be talking about in Southeast Louisiana alone, including the marquee ones of lineage,

0: also, again, he makes these little hints that there are some reasons for concern. That's what Kiffin was able to allude to during his press conference today, as well as legal matters where he didn't want to talk about it. That lawsuit up in the Baton Rouge area that's freeing up the guys who didn't think they were going to have a year of eligibility, who went the pro route and now want to come back, all in the matter of a few months. Can that potentially help the Tigers? Of course, we're going to want to find out about that too. But let's find out about what's going on in La Paz with those state champions, St. Charles Catholic, taking on Knox Kiffin in a scrimmage tonight, and other topics with Grant Sacheret. Grant, my friend, how are you?
1: I am doing really good. I hope you can hear me over, you know, the sounds of football and the PA announcer and the occasional music.
0: It's beautiful noise because we'll be having that on Friday nights very soon, all season long, with Ken Trahan's original Louisiana Prep Football Report, getting reports and interviews from all around the state in Louisiana high school football. A busy scrimmage week going on here, and this is probably the marquee matchup of tonight. Wayne Stein's terrific St. Charles Catholic team, primed to repeat as a state champion in a lower division, and they get a great test against Knox Kiffin, making his U-High Cubs debut. I know a lot of folks who follow recruiting are going to be interested in how Kiffin performs this year coming over from Mississippi to Louisiana with his dad.
1: Yeah, I mean, you know, Knox Kiffin, of course, is the son of Lane Kiffin. You know, right now he's rated as a three-star, you know, being maybe at a place like U-High could probably bolster his reputation among recruiters. He's got a few D1 offers as it is, but really the showstopper for U-High right now is actually the transfer they got from LCA, Lafayette Christian, and Caden Bellard. Caden Bellard is one of the top running backs for the class of 2028. He's got multiple offers from Ohio State, LSU, you name it, and I know LSU's really, really likes him. It's probably why he transferred from LCA to U-High. I mean, maybe LSU has something to do with it. I don't know, but he's at U-High now.
0: And last night over in Covington, you were able to see two very good football programs, John Curtis and St. Paul's matchup. College talent of the future on both sides. London Padgett, though, stealing the show. Just a junior, the Curtis quarterback, with three touchdowns. What else stood out there that folks may not have been able to get from your recap along with interviews on CrescentCitySports.com?
1: Yeah, I mean, you know, from being out there, John Curtis is one of my title contenders. I actually may even have him as a favorite. I mean, I don't think there's really a wrong answer between St. Aug, Curtis, Carr, Catholic of Baton Rouge, St. Aug, you name it. Rummel, now they got Nussmeyer. So, but with Curtis, I mean, the one thing that stands out really is how big their line is on both sides of the ball. They also have a lot of younger players who have stepped up. Roderick Sanders was a guy who started a good bit for him as an eighth grader last year. Now he's a freshman, 6'4", I'll say about 220, 225 pounds. And, of course, a big part of Curtis' offense this year is not only going to be London Padgett, but the wide receiver, Jarvis Stevenson, who's also an elite recruit. He's gotten offers from multiple D1 colleges, including LSU, over the summer, 6'5". And he, you know, also plays basketball. He did not play last year because of an injury, but that didn't matter last night because he's built great chemistry with London Padgett over the summer, and I'm really excited to see those two throw the ball when they do throw the ball, because Curtis does throw the ball very often.
0: It's actually a lot of fun, even though we mentioned these transfers happening, but for some logical reasons, when you talk about fathers like Lane Kiffin and Doug Nussmeyer and their jobs, although Nussmeyer's situation a little bit more complicated with Texas entanglements with their governing body for high school sports. But then you get to the college level where it's always a mess, or at least it has been for the last few years. And Louisiana, now a central area of note here from the legal aspect to follow with the case that was filed up in Baton Rouge with the temporary restraining order, opening things up for these guys who were class of 2022 high schoolers who didn't get included in this new 5-5 NCAA legislation. Now, even though we're talking about guys like Jack Pyburn and others, Pyburn, the former LSU defensive end, playing in preseason games. I mean, he had two sacks for Tampa Bay in the preseason already, in actual preseason games, and now perhaps will wind up playing college.

0: football again because of this restraining order that includes 16 players, three former Ole Miss Rebels also included in that mix. It just gets crazier, doesn't it, when it comes to the NCAA losing in court. But to have all these talented players now becoming eligible, tack on the Colorado case as well this month, and you've got some shopping going on the open market here for talent just a couple weeks out from the season.
1: Yeah, you know, ironically, as you're asking this question, Knox Givens threw a deep bump to a UI receiver for a touchdown. So I did not get that in clip, unfortunately. But to answer your question, yeah, it's a lot of craziness going on. And we'll probably find out as soon as Monday, because as we all know, R.J. Lewis will have his court hearing to determine his eligibility. And that will show, you know, where things stand with the 5-for-5, of course. He's one of the benefactors of the 5-for-5. He did play he didn't play professionally, but he was a part of a G League team. So he might be able to get the pass. However, guys like Jack Pyburn and several other players who could be implicated in coming to LSU, they actually signed a contract, and not only that, they actually played. Jack Pyburn played in a game. So I doubt that he will be able to come to LSU. But, of course, there's a lot of questions right now. What is eligible, what is ineligible, and we'll find that out very, very soon as Monday. R.J. Lewis, of course, yeah, I'm talking about basketball. Will Wade.
0: But it's the same deal because you've got basketball programs now still starting to add some of these players, and we don't know exactly how conferences are necessarily going to handle it, but as you retweeted as well, part of the news today, Greg Sankey, who made the stand against Charles Bediako, who was in a similar situation, Luis, who joined Alabama's team briefly during the conference season last year, now Sankey coming out with an affidavit to a Louisiana judge against this R.J. Lewis attempt. And for those who don't know about Lewis at this point, a former Big East Player of the Year, and like a Pyburn and others in football, signing professional contracts, just not getting to play in his case because of injury. Well, if the door opens for Lewis, who really doesn't have a leg to stand on because this is an older situation, he can't claim 5-for-5, putting him in the pro ranks because this was done before that. If he somehow gets cleared, that certainly is going to ease the skids, you would think, for people like Pyburn and Xavier Harris, the big defensive tackle, was in Saints training camp and now trying to get back on the field, the 6'8 former Ole Miss Rebel. One would think there could be a domino effect connection here with Luis's case to these guys on the football side of things.
1: Yeah, I mean, you know, it's a very, very tricky situation. Considering the fact, also, this week zero is next week. I think a lot of people don't realize that college football officially starts next week. So the fact that you could have players, you know, playing for a part of a team, as Juhai gets an interception. But going back to what I was saying, you know, it's a very, very tricky situation. And R.J. Lewis, as we all know, Greg Sankey's already come out that he's against R.J. Lewis playing for LSU. So it's just a very, very interesting all around. And the fact that we have Greg Sankey being very outspoken about it just shows you how unprecedented everything is currently.
0: And meanwhile, from the football perspective, asked about it today during his press conference, we'll hear some of what Lane Kiffin had to say. He went the no-comment route at first, but then answering another question, he sort of referenced the idea that LSU would indeed be one of the teams potentially on the market or looking at it at this point. It's a wild time, again, when we talk about the lines being blurred between college and pro sports now, that you've got a situation where college programs in football, like you said, in week zero, 9 days away, and you've got college programs evaluating new players on the market that they can add more than halfway through fall camp after injuries have happened and more evaluation of players and the depth chart have happened. And I would think that it's pretty clear Lane Kiffin and company might be interested. And Pyburn makes a ton of sense, having played on Blake Baker's defense last year at an area at defensive end where they could use a boost, basically along the defensive front. In general, they could use some depth, relying on some young players as the backups at this point at several spots. And Pyburn, you already know what you get with a guy like that who's actually played well in the preseason here so far for the Bucks.
1: Yeah, I mean, you know, Jack Harburn, of course, will be a great addition for LSU. It's not because they need a boost, it's because they need bodies. Right now, Damian Shanklin is, of course, not with the team. Then you have, of course, Gabe Relaford tearing his ACL earlier in the spring. So, you know, you need the depth. Right now, the only guys who have experience playing are Jordan Ross and, of course, Percival Umemelin. So you need guys with experience. Shaq Pryburn, if you add him, will have much more experience than the next four or five guys combined. So you need the experience all around. It'd be great for LSU to land a guy like Jack Pryburn, but we'll see in the coming days.
0: Now, you're also covering the Saints on SI, and I wanted to get your brief opinion here on the Saints, how they looked so far. Obviously, we didn't get a chance to see the closed practice today. We weren't out in California this last joint practice with the Rams. But overall, in this preseason, expectations that the Saints can win the NFC South. Has anything happened, injuries or otherwise, overall, to change that opinion that a lot of folks have, that the Saints are capable of being a playoff team as a result?
1: No, not really, because I think really where the injuries have happened in positions where you already have great depth. Christian Riley, of course, being injured. Cornerback's a very deep position for the Saints. Ava Kamara, a running back, I feel like they're a little bit better now with Travis Etienne. But now that he's with the Saints as the number one option, I think I feel better about AK's injury. However, at the same time, of course, you want to have at least have a two running back punch there. And then, of course, the big one is Jordan Tyson. Luckily for the Saints, you also have to draft two other receivers in the draft, and those two guys are looking really good. And, of course, you got Chris Olave, Devon Belly, you name it. So, I don't think there's really any injuries that will change people's opinions about the Saints, because they just happen in positions that you already have great depth.
0: Yeah, I think that wide receiver is starting to shake out where they're doing their due diligence, but they like the fact that they drafted three wide receivers that can actually help them this year, although we know Tyson will be a bit delayed. And we got some more evidence that that could be the case today in the Saints' work against the Rams. Your work will continue through tomorrow night. You'll be at another good scrimmage when Riverside Academy, another state champion, takes on Newman Uptown at Lupin Field. I know your attention has been divided here, so I'll let you go, Grant, but I let everybody know out there that I called you the hardest working man in show business last night when I had Doug Joubert on the show. Again, TigerBait.com covering LSU. Obviously now with the on SI assignment with the Saints, working with Doug, and we love all the great work you do with us at CrescentCitySports.com, including the recaps we'll get tonight, as well as the matchup I mentioned tomorrow. Grant, take a breath and then get back to work. I appreciate you,
1: yes,
0: man.
1: Yes, sir. Yes, sir. And I also want to give you an update. 7-7 right now, tied between UI and St. Charles, preparing for the season.
0: And we even got a little live play-by-play, a Knox Kiffin long touchdown pass. Grant, thank you, my friend.
1: Yes, sir. Have a good one.
0: 504-438-1067 is the number. That's 504-438-1067. Talk or text. Either way, we would like to hear from you. Are the Saints really in good shape despite those injuries? A lot of people have an opinion that they just may be. And when you go against the roster that is considered the best in the NFL to try to test yourself, you get some answers. And the Saints, a little beaten up from, and I say some of that, literally, their matchup against the Cowboys in the joint practice on Tuesday, were back at it against the Los Angeles Rams today. We'll hear from Kellen Moore and get you updated on what happened out in Cali. And we also let you know that we appreciate you listening to New Orleans's only all sports radio station, and remind you that you can keep up with the latest news on our shows and area teams by following us on Facebook, Instagram, and X at 106.7 The Ticket. I am Jude Young. This is Ticket Tonight. We pay the bills and return shortly on 106.7 The Ticket.
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1: 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Go ahead. You can do that and keep listening because we've got Saints information for you. Good bit of work today for the black and gold. And really their last bit when you talk about most of the key players, your first stringers, for the preseason, for training camp. I think they're done after a second joint practice in 3 days and their third of the month, and I don't think too many people are arguing. Doesn't mean they're going to win the Super Bowl, but it's close to unanimous that the Rams have the best roster in the league. So this was a good test today, and the Saints didn't take it as a we need to get all of our guys on the field one last time, our best versus their best situation, in part because of the joint practice against the Cowboys just 2 days ago. So that's why Chris Olave, I think we know what he is going to be able to do if he stays healthy and that he's ready to play. He was dominant against Dallas on Tuesday and has had a great preseason in training camp. So he rested. Caden Ellis, that's a key figure in the center of your defense, also having the day off. But the Saints, many of the other first stringers, your starting offensive line, were in there. Now, Cesar Ruiz did get banged up a little bit, but stayed on the sideline and could have gotten back in. Jeremiah Wright filling in with the first teamers after that happened. And there was good and bad for the Saints offense. But I think overall really encouraging when you're without somebody of the quality of Olave and you know Jordan Tyson's not available for a while. And yet Tyler Shuck was 15 of 20 throwing the football. That according to Ross Jackson, one of the Saints beat writers covering things. Two touchdown passes to Bryce Lance, the fourth round pick, the birthday boy. He turned 24 today, but he didn't get the day off. The rookie getting the work in and being a primary target and playing very well. He has been the guy who's been the steady riser at the wide receiver position during camp after it was the sixth rounder, Barrion Brown, who really grabbed people's attention early. I don't think it's a matter of Brown's name coming up less because he's doing anything wrong, but like Grant referenced, the Saints have looked at some veteran receivers like Chase Claypool, for example, just to know what they look like in case they need them. I feel like even with Jordan Tyson potentially headed for short-term IR to start the season, Saints feel good about the likely six receivers they're going to carry. Bub Means looked good in the preseason game against the Jaguars and is a fit there as a big physical receiver to give you some duplication, some depth behind a Devon Vele. And here's Bryce Lance, a small college guy, an FCS guy, who some thought would be maybe a longer-term project. And we'll see when the bright lights are on in the regular season when he gets his opportunities, if indeed he did need more time. But he's probably going to get those opportunities because of the way he's played here in training camp and the preseason. Again, two touchdowns today. He's got the size, the speed, the ability, and that's exciting. The Saints going without an injured Alvin Kamara. They did have Kendre Miller out there. They did give some reps to Travis Achane. And even a Ty Chandler, who opened some eyes with that opening kickoff return in the first preseason game, busting a long run at one point today, looking good. I don't know who the three running backs are going to be or how they're going to handle with the idea that Alvin Kamara is probably going to miss a game or two. But Travis Achane, more than likely to be the guy. And if they can get Kendre Miller healthy to the regular season, that's a pretty good trio, as much as you can get out of the two guys backing up Achane that you know are much greater injury risks. And again, Kamara already banged up. On the flip side, no Puka Nacua today for the Rams, so the Saints first team defense didn't have to deal with him, but they did have to deal with Devontae Adams, who's not washed up, contrary to some popular belief. He was a red zone rep and for the Rams last year, getting used to playing with Matthew Stafford. He was the main target today, and he gave the Saints secondary a lot to deal with. It was a challenge. Let's hear from Kellen Moore, the Saints head coach, and his thoughts overall of the practice today with the Rams.
2: Really, really good joint practice. That was awesome. That was fun work with those guys. Obviously, we've worked with Sean and them a number of times. Have a good relationship with these guys, so really good work. This was big-time workload. We're pushing it pretty good with Tuesday, Thursday. It's just the way the schedule worked. You know, it's probably not the dream scenario of doing joint practices, but I thought it was excellent work for our guys. It's almost, you can view it as kind of like that peak point of training camp, like, you know, to do back-to-back right there. Obviously, we'll come down, we'll play the game, and then next week we'll have a few practices leading into Dallas.
1: I think you have to worry a little bit about rust here. So I wonder if that final preseason game a week from tomorrow in Arlington against the Cowboys, if you might get at least some reps for some key first teamers. That could include a Tyler Shuck. I don't know, but we already know from Kellen Moore that's not going to happen Saturday against the Rams at 3 o'clock in the second exhibition matchup. The reason why I bring it up is, yes, this helps you get some guys healthy and try to stay healthy with everybody else if your key first stringers are done until that opener on the road against Detroit, but that's over 3 weeks away. So there's the balance between being fresh and healthy and letting rust accumulate, but this has been a busy stretch here with the three joint practices over about an eight-day span. And when Kellen Moore was asked about it, he was able to give his thoughts on the value of being able to schedule all three preseason opponents like this for a practice.
2: Yeah, I thought it was good. I mean, Jacksonville's work was excellent. Obviously, we had to navigate a few things on Tuesday, and today was really, really good work. So, you know, I thought we accomplished a lot of it. That was some tough days, you know, to go a Tuesday joint to a Thursday joint. That's a lot of workload in a matter of those 3 days. We're proud of our guys battling. I think it's going to you know, test our ability to kind of play in an uncomfortable setting, which is good for us. And, you know, we'll use the rest of training camp to get ready.
1: Right. You've got to at least feel some of the tension and to be challenged in different ways when you're trying to prepare for the regular season. And the Saints have been able to do that with their starters in a controlled setting. Now, it didn't prevent some injuries from happening, and that's just unavoidable in football. And it's been pointed out that most months of the season will not compare, well, none historically compare to August when it comes to overall injuries to key players. It's going to happen in training camp, unfortunately, and I don't know if that's even at a greater level. I'm sure there's been some studies of that unofficially, but when you've negotiated with collective bargaining, with the union, these lighter overall off seasons, you're trying to cram at least some things in training camp, and they've taken out a lot of the physicality and no two-a-days, you know, the Jim Moore senior boot camps of decades ago or a thing of the past. So dealing with trying to get the balance there, I don't know if that leads to more injuries when you actually do get physical and you do it multiple times during the week when players maybe aren't as used to it or not. And these are the elite of the elite, the biggest, strongest, fastest players. So that plays into it as well. That has to increase the injury risk. But the Saints trying to manage that in a different way that's becoming more popular around the league with joint practices, playing all three of them. I talked about Matthew Stafford at times giving the Saints defense the business. Now without Quincy Riley, you've got Martin Emerson in line perhaps to start the opener as the boundary corner across from Kool-Aid McKinstry, who has fared well during this preseason, and he's gotten his key work in against not only an emerging second-year quarterback in Tyler Shuck facing his own offense along with the quarterbacks battling for the number two job, but facing three terrific quarterbacks here in these joint practices has been good for the entire Saints defense, especially the pass defenders on the back end from Trevor Lawrence to Dak Prescott, and today a surefire Hall of Famer in Matthew Stafford, and McKinstry talked about those challenges being good for the black and gold in these joint practices.
3: Man, you know, a guy like me, I like those challenges, and I'm pretty sure my guys do too. We talk about these days. We go over these guys' film before we go out here and play against them. We see what they can do, and these guys are great guys to go against. And we know, as a secondary, that can't do nothing but make us better. So we embrace it.
1: One other key note: we referenced the backup quarterback situation. It seems to be very much a battle. We know Zach Wilson outplayed Spencer Rattler in the first preseason game. He took the field today first with the number twos. That didn't happen Tuesday, but it happened today, and Kellen Moore was noncommittal about who's going to take the first snaps against the Rams on Saturday in the preseason matchup. Backup quarterback, and we know that position's always interesting. Clearly there's a fight for that number two on a roster that may very well only carry two QBs, Tyler Shuck and somebody else. But we know they're only going to carry one kicker, and we'll be keeping our eye on that battle, any snaps you get when you're the kickers in this case, between Tanner Brown and Charlie Smith, trying to figure things out. This may be a key last audition week two for them after Saturday at SoFi, because especially for Charlie Smith, if there are any more cracks in the armor, there might be another kicker brought in, because that's a competition that can continue, even though the Saints don't have any contact practices planned here. Again, just plan, things could change for the rest of training camp / the preseason. Working on special teams and seeing if these kickers can put it through the uprights, though, that's going to keep going on until the Saints come up with an answer. 504-438-1067 is the number. From black and gold to purple and gold, we've got some LSU topics to get to. Some words from Lane Kiffin at his latest press conference today during fall camp for the Tigers. And a little lanyap from Major League Baseball. A star Tiger, a local product, is on his way to the show, and we'll try to help his Major League team stay in the race for the playoffs. We'll have more on that, and we're glad that you could be with us here on Ticket Tonight. Again, 504-438-1067, the number you can call. Be on the program. 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

0: 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How did they go from top of the rock to rock bottom?
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6: So under Jay Johnson, LSU baseball's won a couple national championships. You know this. And we rave about the 2023 ace, Paul Skeens, and rightfully so. He was brilliant for the Tigers, although he struggled a bit this year. He took Major League Baseball by storm in a hurry. But that second national championship team, like pretty much any team that's able to go all the way to Omaha and win it all, had a great ace too. His name's Cade Anderson, the left-hander out of St. Paul's, had to deal with an injury before being awesome for LSU. He was every bit a great ace, just like Paul Skeens was. Wound up being drafted in the top three overall after the Tigers took the title in 2025, just last year. And now he's going from AA to the major leagues with the Seattle Mariners. And boy, did he dominate in AA. Just 22 years old, number one prospect for the Mariners, a consensus top five prospect in baseball overall. And he's just been dominant. That's why. Shot right up the charts. 16 double-A starts this year. A 1.2 ERA. 119 Ks in just over 82 innings. He's ready. I mean, he's polished and ready for the big leagues. And he joins the Mariners now in a situation where it is a very winnable American League West and a very mediocre league, the AL in general. The Mariners are 8 games under 500. But they're only 4.5 games out with the tiebreaker over the division-leading Astros in hand. And then when you look at the wild card race, the Mariners are even a little closer than that. It's wild. The wild card race, the race in the American League, wouldn't it be a story if Cade Anderson comes and pitches brilliantly for a few starts and helps the Mariners, who won the American League West last year, sneak back into the postseason. Anything's possible. There's only really three teams out of it, although the Mariners have been sinking, other than their performance in a series win over the Astros that kept them alive, that coming this past weekend. Meanwhile, for LSU football, Lane Kiffin trying to get his first LSU team ready. Maybe not to win a national championship, but to get to the college football playoffs. They've got Clemson in 16 days at Tiger Stadium. And moving in that direction, Lane Kiffin was asked today about basically who the standouts are for this football team right now. And he brought up one on defense that he knows well from his Ole Miss days and one on offense. And it's at the position that you would expect. Here's what Lane had to say in Baton Rouge.
7: Princewell's really been a dominant force, and especially in the ability to catch the quarterback, which I think is very important nowadays, not just being good rushers, but you know, these quarterbacks, I feel like more people have turned to athletic quarterbacks in college football. That big part of third downs is when you get there, can you get them down? And that was in our favor a lot last year on offense. So he made a number of plays today like that. So I feel like our defense is playing really well. We still have a lot of work to do, depth. We still have work to do in defensive tackle spot, figuring that out. Our offense has started to improve. Sam has been awesome, really has been. I don't say that very often, but he made two throws back-to-back today that, you know, I call them adult throws that not many people in the country can make. So really pleased with him, and now we got to make more plays around him.
6: The former Arizona State quarterback wound up being the best haul at the key position behind center in the transfer portal after the Brendan Sorsby situation. And he's gotten healthy from the foot injury and looking like the guy who starred with the Sun Devils. His ability to move, his ability to run, he can throw on the move. He's showing all that off in camp with an array of talented transfer receivers all competing, and they should have good answers there at that spot. Trey Wilson, the Florida transfer, for example, seems to be emerging as news reports lately indicate. But it's really about Leavitt, and Kiffin went on about Sam Leavitt and just really beaming about having a healthy version of this quarterback to see now in the fall.
7: I think going through spring where, you know, he couldn't really push off and move around, that's hard to throw, you know, and be in rhythm. And so, again, kind of one of those things, as much as I disliked it at the time, kind of has been awesome because it's like, now you see all these things, so it's like they're new. We'd seen them on film, and then they were gone, and then they came back. And it's just, it's been great. He's doing a great job with Charlie and Dane, and really seeing the field really well and getting us in and out of things. And so I'm excited to see him play. I just want to get everybody else.
6: This could be deja vu all over again because Jaden Daniels, a name that Tiger fans don't want to hear right now, but the transfer from Arizona State, where he was an established starter there, didn't have as much success because of the coaching situation at the time as Leavitt had under Kenny Dillingham with the Sun Devils in Tempe. We know his results as a guy who can make it happen running and throwing. Leavitt can do the same thing. He's not built quite like Daniels. Maybe he's built better as a quarterback, even though he did have the foot injury. Injuries happen. Leavitt's special, and he's getting acclimated with this offense that always seems to thrive for Lane Kiffin when he has Charlie Weiss Jr. as his offensive coordinator. And Kiffin, when asked about Weiss, who will talk tomorrow to the media, looking forward to hearing from that, and we'll have some of that sound for you on Ticket Tonight, he just gushes about Charlie Weiss. Here's Lane on Charlie.
7: We talked about the other day, his stats are amazing and his ability to coach the quarterbacks, and I think this quarterback's going to play really well, and if he does, at some point people got to say, okay, what's the common denominator here of these last three quarterbacks? And I would say they're Charlie.
6: And I think it's going to come down to the idea of, can they handle attrition on defense up front? They can't really afford a lot of injuries at corner. But will they be shopping to sort of address those areas on the open market? That includes offensive line depth. We knew it was a total rebuild there. And it seems like the first string, Jordan Seaton at left tackle, you know, Braylon Moore coming back to be the center, Bo Bordelon developing at guard. That's sizing up to be pretty good. But you need depth. And Lane Kiffin still showing concern, like he mentioned the defensive line earlier today. On the O-line, he's pointing out that he's still looking for some answers there. Here's what he said about the O-line.
7: Concern and something that, you know, is high on our list of concerns right now. And so we've got to continue to you know, get guys better. They got to improve, and so that we feel more confident with that. I guess before yesterday, normally we'd say our team is our team, and so it's what we got. But I guess that potentially changes yesterday. But other than that, we got to get the guys better.
6: There it is. There it is. He was asked before that to comment about the Jack Pyburn and Company court case. And he said, well, if I answer anything about that, it's just going to lead to more questions. I don't want to do that. But then he hints at the obvious. LSU has a front office now. Tulane has a front office now. General manager and company evaluating players just like the Saints and NFL teams do. And they're evaluating these free agents that are suddenly available that could help at key spots. Defensive line, offensive line, cornerback are some areas that the Tigers are probably going to be shopping if these guys are going to be available. They'll spend a little bit of extra money. They know where they stand now, just 16 days from the regular season. And by the way, a Tulane fan that texted me earlier today says, hey, is Jake Retzlaff part of that? Those guys that were suddenly eligible? No, he was a class of 2021 high school graduate. These are the 2022 guys. And I would not be surprised at all if LSU adds multiple players, starting with Pyburn. I'm not saying it's a slam dunk. A lot of people are assuming. We'll see. But I think LSU's going to be spending a little extra cash. I know they've spent a lot, maybe a little more for reinforcements. Because, again, what's a little more when you know you need the help? Just the depth, the security of it all to try to compete in the SEC. To try to survive the schedule with six ranked teams, nine conference games. Back to wrap things up on this edition of Ticket Tonight. Jeremy Fell doing a great job filling in for our pal Rudy Dixon, producing the programming today here in NOLA. And we want to let you know that we're just 15 days away from football season on the high school level, the regular season. That means the return of Ken Trahan's original Louisiana Football Report. That's Friday night, September 4th, on 106.7 The Ticket and the original network. Back after this on New Orleans' only all-sports radio station. Thank you for being with us.

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5: I can't remind you enough. College football season. Football season in general is almost here. So what are we now? 16 days away. A little bit less than that because it's an afternoon kickoff. From the reigning American Conference champions, your Tulane Green Wave, kicking off right here on the flagship 106.7 The Ticket. That's Saturday, September 5th, Tulane at Duke. And we'll get a little bit more clarity on the quarterback position coming up when we get that depth chart from Will Hall. And we'll talk about that on the program as well. Other news items to get to before we close. That's not really news, but we like to remind you that Ken Trahan and I, our complete shows here on The Ticket are always uploaded to our Spotify page, a link available at CrescentCitySports.com. Everything that we do in its entirety, whether it's All Access, Ticket Tonight, and of course the tailgaters, Ken Trahan and Roe Brown, who will be with you from 10 a.m. to noon on Saturday to help you get ready for preseason game number 2 for the Saints, that 3 o'clock kickoff at SoFi against the Rams. It'll look exactly like the one between the Saints and the Jags in the Dome this past Saturday. But those position battles do matter, and you're seeing just the injury issue here in the preseason. Depth is important, and I would still be watching very closely what goes on with the Saints at the cornerback position, now with Quincy Riley dealing with the groin issue. I worry about them in the boundary. I really like them in the slot and at the safety spot. I think they're going to be fine on the defensive line, though. And Bo Davis might be the MVP of the entire Saints coaching staff. He is really good at developing players, and they seem to like overall what they have in the building. But another injury of note today is John Ridgeway, who was already banged up earlier in camp. Saints gave him another contract, but there's a big run stopper. A lunch pail type of guy who's gotten banged up here a couple times in the preseason. Devon Godshaw, though, did participate against the Rams today. And you need as much depth as you can provide on the interior of the D-line. We'll hear about Cesar Ruiz, see if he's okay, from Kellen Moore, I'm sure, tomorrow as they walk through and prepare for preseason game number 2. I am Jude Young. We'll be back with you to wrap up the week and the sports block at 6 o'clock with another edition of Ticket Tonight. Again, check out the podcast, and we thank you, as always, for joining us on New Orleans' only all-sports radio station. 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